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2: Early shower and 21 degrees across the south coast today. Tomorrow, partly cloudy and 17. Looking good for your Saturday, 17 degrees and mostly sunny.
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0: 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Hello, you got Sammy. I hope you're having a good Thursday. Did you know these guys? They recently toured Australia, and I didn't even know about it. I'll hit play on 5 for you in the next couple of minutes.
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0: RFM. It's the best music across your afternoon. A couple of years ago, Nicky Orr created one of the biggest summer anthems, and he talks about how his inspiration came from California.
1: 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But I actually don't like the beach, so I try not to get too beachy with it.
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18: Morning, I'm Jackie Lim.
7: Aussie borrowers are shelling out near record amounts just to cover the interest on their home loans. New KPMG analysis shows that mortgage costs are now taking up a bigger share of household income than they did when rates hit 17.5% in the late 80s. In fact, Australians paid more than $33 billion in mortgage interest in the first 3 months of this year alone. A major crackdown on gambling ads is being tabled in Parliament today with a plan to ban betting commercials from sports broadcasts entirely. The laws also propose a cap on daytime TV spots and a total ban on radio ads during the school run. Meantime, the Albanese government has rejected a Greens proposal to expand compulsory superannuation to young workers. The plan would have extended super payments to around 500,000 under-18s. Labor opposed the move, with business groups warning it would cost employers about $1 billion a year. Donald Trump has given an update on the peace talks with Iran, the US president declaring they're making good progress.
18: The denuclearization of Iran is moving along well. They've had very good meetings and we'll see. We hit them very hard for 3 nights, but we're getting along very well.
7: Still on the US, and a Navy helicopter has made an emergency landing in the Arabian Sea, leaving one person missing and three others injured. There's no indication hostile action was involved. And a number of Aussie slang words and phrases have been recognised in a new intake to the Oxford English Dictionary. They include yeah, nah, check out chick, do over and flog.
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7: In sport, Matthew Lloyd's backing James Heard's nomination for Essendon's coaching role. The Bombers legend telling Nine he has no doubt that he'll be shortlisted for the job.
19: They're going to start with a list of about eight, and then from those initial chats and interviews, they'll narrow it down to four. And I've got no doubt James will be in that four.
7: And Nick Kyrgios says he's pretty confident he's played at Wimbledon for the last time after crashing out of the men's doubles in the opening round. He and partner Alexander Bublik were beaten in straight sets in their wildcard campaign. That's the latest in news and sport.
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0: Early shower and 21 degrees across the south coast today. Tomorrow, partly cloudy and 17. Looking good for your Saturday, 17 degrees and mostly sunny.
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Hello, you got Sammy hanging out with you. Hope you're having a good one. Now, it wasn't all that long ago when the Red Hot Chili Peppers released this song, Californication. Well, it doesn't feel that long ago anyway, but it was actually in the year 2000, and that makes it 26 years old. 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

0: 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Hello, you got Sammy. Now, we all know Olivia Dean's song, Man I Need, but what does it actually sound like when Samba does it? He recently did a rendition of that song when he was on tour in Australia, and I'll tell you what, it went absolutely gangbusters. 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

0: 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I'll get into your flashback lunch next with the Bronski beat. And hit that beat, but I'll take you to 2002 also with Sum 41. 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
10: Hey there, I'm Jackie Lim. Legislation has been introduced into federal parliament to overhaul gambling advertising. The reforms, if passed, will see ads banned during live sports broadcasts and at sporting venues. Communications Minister Annika Wells says people are being bombarded with gambling promotions.
11: People are seeing too many ads, particularly during children and family programs and live sport events. For Australians who don't want to participate in gambling or see gambling ads, they have become inescapable and constant.
10: The Albanese government has rejected a Greens proposal to expand compulsory superannuation to young workers. The plan would have extended super payments to around 500,000 under-18s working less than 30 hours a week. Labor opposing the move, with business groups warning it would add about $1 billion a year in extra super costs for employers. Aussies say they value small business, but new research suggests many aren't showing it where it counts, at the checkout. More than 90% of people believe small businesses are important to local communities and the economy, yet fewer than half regularly shop with them. The devastation caused by Venezuela's twin earthquakes is becoming clearer by the day. New satellite analysis from NASA suggests tens of thousands of buildings have been destroyed or damaged across the disaster zone. The official death toll is nearing 2,300. And Lethal Weapon star Danny Glover has revealed a battle with Alzheimer's disease. The 79-year-old says he was diagnosed 3 years ago. He turns 80 this month.
1: Visit the team you can trust at Whale Coast Realty on the flat in Naruma. 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
10: In sport, heartbreak for Senegal in the World Cup, going down 3-2 to Belgium. Senegal led 2-0 before Belgium squared things up late in the second half. Belgium were then given a penalty in extra time to secure the win. And James Hurd has confirmed he's in the race for the Bombers coaching role, telling Nine he discussed it last week with the club's chairman, Andrew Welsh.
3: Yeah, it was good to finally have some contact from the club and have a chat about what the next steps are in this process that we're all looking forward to.
10: That's the latest in news and sport.
1: 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Power FM, South Coast weather.
0: Early shower and 21 degrees across the south coast today. Tomorrow, partly cloudy and 17. Looking good for your Saturday, 17 degrees and mostly sunny.
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It was a song that cemented itself in a pop culture, of course, featuring in a closing scene of American Pie 2, and it also featured in Cheaper by the Dozen with Hilary Duff and a couple of other actors for Disney. Your flashback lunch continues in the next couple of minutes with the Hoodoo Girl.

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0: 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Hello, you got Sammy hanging out with you right across your afternoon. I hope you're having a good one. Coming up for you in the next couple of minutes, I am going to hit play on Shaboozy and Miles Smith with this one, Blink Twice. 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

0: 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And Olivia Dean and Sam Fender. 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
13: Hi there, it's Harrison Freed. A group of foreign nationals who arrived illegally by boats in far north Queensland has now been deported. The group came ashore near Weipa early Tuesday with a Taiwanese citizen later arrested at a local supermarket. The 34-year-old Fronter Cairns caught today on a people smuggling charge carrying a maximum of 20 years jail. A second man has also been detained pending further inquiries. Independent MP Andrew Wilkie has lashed out at the government's gambling reforms, labelling them useless. Labor has introduced legislation today which would see a ban on gambling ads during live sports broadcasts and at venues, while online ads would be blocked for under-18s. But Wilkie says the measures are weak and don't go far enough.
14: The gross number of Australians who are affected by this is easily measured in the millions. And what does the government do? It brings out this half-arsed set of reforms in this bill this morning that will do very little to address gambling addiction in this country.
13: Aussie shoe retailer Betts has gone into administration. More than half of its 35 stores will shut down as the company shifts to an online model. Support is being offered to affected staff, with some being redeployed to remaining stores. Betts becomes the fourth retailer to enter administration in less than a month, joining Barbecues Galore, Lincraft and Glue. And the ATO has revealed just how much tax Aussies have paid over the past year. $329 billion collected in 2025-26, which works out to roughly $25,000 per worker.
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13: Co-host USA has booked its spot in the round of 16 at the World Cup with a 2-0 victory over Bosnia and Herzegovina.
17: Tillman looking for Balogun. It might fall for Balogun. It is Tillman, and it's in. If this stadium had a roof, it would have just lifted off.
13: Action on the SBS. Belgium and England also progressing. Bailey Smith and Tom Stewart return for Geelong in tonight's AFL Grand Final rematch with an unchanged Brisbane side. And the NRLW season kicks off tonight. The Sharks at home to the Knights.
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0: Taking a look at your forecast across the south coast. Sunny and 21 degrees today, dropping down to 17 tomorrow with partly cloudy conditions. Mostly sunny for Saturday, very much the same, and a shower or two for Sunday. And 15.
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RFM. It's the best music across your afternoon, taking you to 1998 with Marcy's Playground and Sex and Candy. What were they doing in that year on Australian TV? Well, I can tell you that Sunrise wasn't around yet. That would launch on January 17th in 2000. But there was a concept of a TV show being branded called The Big Breakfast that would change children's TV forever, officially going to launch in 1999. It would be rebranded to The Big Arvo and run for over 9 seasons. 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

0: 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And a couple of weeks ago, they were asking people what things of sentimental value they would burn. And Noah said he was going to burn his junior archery gear to try and score a shot at $10,000.
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0: 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And this morning, Erin thought that her car was going to be hijacked by dogs.
1: It kind of freaked me out because there was a moment there that I was like, oh, like I'll just get out and like shoo him away. But me and Chef have been binging Criminal Minds lately.
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0: 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That was her huge hit, Good Luck, Babe. 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
18: Hi, Harrison Preeb here with the latest. The Defence Industry Minister insists support for AUKUS remains very strong within the Labor Party. A modified agreement shifting Australia to acquiring 3 second-hand US Virginia-class subs, abandoning the original plan to purchase a brand new vessel. Pat Conroy dismissing claims of internal divisions within the party.
19: I'm confident that the support is strong. It's natural for all parties to look at this issue, not just in Australia, but in the UK and the United States. This is a huge multi decadal undertaking that requires significant investment. It's in our national interest. I'll keep making that case.
18: They're on the ABC. Shoe retailer Betts has gone under. The Aussie chain has entered administration after 134 years and will close 20 of its stores across the country as it looks to become online only. It's the fourth Aussie retailer to go under in less than a month following Barbecues Galore and Lindcraft. US and Iranian officials holding discussions through Qatari and Pakistani mediators in Doha. Iran's foreign minister is also repeating demands for the US to restrain its ally following an Israeli attack. Meanwhile, Donald Trump appears pleased with developments.
3: The denuclearization of Iran is moving along well. They've had very good meetings, and we'll see.
18: And a koala egg and sperm bank is being established in a bid to help safeguard the future of the endangered species. Scientists at the University of Queensland working with wildlife hospitals to collect and freeze reproductive material from dying koalas, creating what they described as a genetic safety net.
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18: An injury scare for New South Wales ahead of next week's Origin decider. Ethan Strange rolling his ankle at the side's training session on the Gold Coast today. He'll be monitored before a decision's made about bringing a potential replacement into camp. And the Socceroos have been busy practicing penalty shootouts ahead of Saturday's do-or-die clash with Egypt at the FIFA World Cup. There's already been two penalty shootouts in the round of 32. And that's the latest in news and sport.
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13: Taking a look at your forecast across the South Coast. Sunny and 21 degrees today, dropping down to 17 tomorrow with partly cloudy conditions. Mostly sunny for Saturday, very much the same, and a shower or two for Sunday. And 15...
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Sadly, overnight, we did hear the passing of Village People frontman Victor Willis. And up next, I will pay tribute to him. But right now, it's Viva La Vida, Coldplay on Power FM.

FM, the best music across your afternoon. Today we remember Victor Willis, of course, the lead singer of The Village People, passed away on June 30, but it came to light in the media yesterday, so let's pay tribute.

0: Such a sad day as we veil Victor Willis from the Village People, passing away June 30, 2026.
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0: 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Waking up with Aaron and Brad is 6 till 9 weekdays. It was all about dogs this morning on The Breakfast Show. And a dog decided to have a little bit of a rest in front of Aaron's car.
1: And then he started walking across the road and he went in front of my car and he just stopped.
2: Right.
1: And I was
2: pulled
1: like,
2: out a squeegee and started doing the windshield. You're like, wow, this is a really well-trained
1: dog.
2: Oh,
1: I've got no coins.
0: Sorry, buddy.
1: No, he just stopped and sat down in front of my car and I was like, oh no, what do I do? And it wasn't until that I looked into the like reflection of the window across the road that I could see he had laid down in front of my car.
2: Oh God.
1: Like he had popped a squat. He was staying.
2: Think he was, it was an insurance scam.
1: Well,
2: or
1: this
2: something.
1: Is what I was thinking. And I was like,
2: it's like he limps away going, oh, you bloody hit me. Give me some money. We won't get the authorities involved.
0: Yeah, talk about a rough day. I wake up with Aaron and Brad. It's 6 till 9 weekdays on Power FM. 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

0: 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I'm super excited for this girl, Ella Hooper. She's going to be supporting Men at Work and Australian Crawl at the Red Hot Summer Tour. Bit of a shame that Killing Heidi won't be on the lineup, but as a solo artist, Ella does very well. Yeah, and fresh stuff from Ariana Grande with Hate That You Made Me Love Me. 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
8: Hi there, I'm Harrison Preeve. The Senate has passed legislation restoring human oversight to an AI tool used to assess aged care funding. The technology introduced last November, used to determine the level of home support older Aussies are entitled to. Concerns raised after the AI was found to have underassessed some people, leaving them without adequate care. The federal government's plans to strengthen its social media crackdown for under 16s has hit a roadblock. The proposed changes include boosting the eSafety Commissioner's powers to demand documents from tech giants and doubling fines for platforms that don't do enough to get kids offline. The Coalition and the Greens pushing the laws into an inquiry, which will delay the process by around 8 weeks.
9: This is an urgent piece of legislation because every day we delay, kids are at risk.
8: Communications Minister Annika Wells speaking on Nine. Overseas, where at least 8 people have been killed in the latest wave of Russian strikes on Ukraine's capital. Capital. Neighbourhoods across Kyiv have been evacuated. President Volodymyr Zelensky warning Russia is preparing for a massive attack. Ukraine officials say children are among a significant number of casualties. And Eminem has lost a trademark battle against an Aussie beach brand, the rapper claiming Swim Shady was trading off his stage name Slim Shady. But it was knocked back after it was found Eminem's own Shady trademarks hadn't been used on clothing and accessories in Australia during the required period.
0: Visit the team you can trust at Wild Coast Realty on the flat in Narooma. 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
8: Carlton's caretaker Josh Fraser says he's not paying attention to the head coaching interviews at the club. The Blues are set to start interviewing a number of candidates, including James Kelly and Corey Enright. But the interim coach insists he's not throwing his hat in the ring.
10: My role right now, my responsibility is to the players and the football club as an interim coach. I respect the process that's going off to the side. I haven't taken any real notice of it, to be honest.
8: And co-host USA through to the round of 16 at the World Cup with a 2-0 win over Bosnia and Herzegovina.
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11: Taking a look at your forecast across the south coast, sunny and 21 degrees today, dropping down to 17 tomorrow with partly cloudy conditions. Mostly sunny for Saturday, very much the same, and a shower or two for Sunday. And 15.
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sound of a stupidly loud motorbike. Turn that clown down and turn up this new music. Ariana Grande, Hate That I Made You Love Me. 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

Parrot Fam, it's the best music across your afternoon, and you know what today is? It's Thursday, which means up next, I'll get into the latest gaming news, and this is big, because an era is coming for Sony PlayStation that no one ever thought would be a part of the future, but here we are. 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First of all, I will get in to more of the best music with Bruno Mars, his big hit, I Just Might.

0: Pirate FM. It's the best music. Ganga Jang, Sounds of Then. And in your gaming news today, it really was the Sounds of Then. Because Sony PlayStation has officially announced the end of physical copy games. Absolutely disappointing. I knew something was on the horizon because last week when it was revealed that Grand Theft Auto would be a download order copy only, I could see that the future of discs may be limited. However, this is really disappointing because gaming, in the history of gaming, has always been something that people can share. You know, borrowing games, swapping it amongst your mates, and, you know, enjoying each other's games was something of the early 2000s and mid-2000s that was really nostalgic about games. You know, Tony Hawk games, you'd borrow them, and now it doesn't seem like the sharing of games is going to be fun. I mean, you can do it online, but actually taking the physical copy of another game that someone else has gotten seems like it will be a thing of the past. You can read all the latest details on that one over at our trending stories page for Power FM. And I'll continue the best music this afternoon. Gonna hit play on a huge hit from Noah Kahan, Across the Great Divide.
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1: Hey, round 18, like I mentioned, tomorrow night, Panthers v Rabbitohs. What do you think about this one?
2: Yeah, look, I'm going to go to the Rabbitohs. Yeah, I just think the Panthers, they've lost a couple on the trot, but you take those guys out of the team, Isaiah Yeo and Nathan Cleary, they're sort of down on confidence as it is, and without those older guys there to sort of get them through, I'm going to go to the Rabbits. 24-16.
1: Upset by the Rabbits, 24-16. 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

hit the pedal. If things go wrong, it's just incidental. 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

0: 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Hello, you got Sammy hanging out with you. 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Your latest national news is on the way next, and then I'll get into Teddy Swims with Bad Dreams and the new one from Josh Fawaz. Love that one. It's like a modern twist to Like a Prayer, but just a little bit more dancier. I think it's absolutely brilliant. And it's playing for you inside the next seven on Power FM.
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3: Harrison Freeve here with the check of the latest. A group of foreign nationals who arrived illegally by boat in far north Queensland this week has now been deported. A 34-year-old Taiwanese national accused of people smuggling has faced court in Cairns, where he's been remanded in custody until Friday. A second man has also been detained pending further inquiries. The federal opposition has grilled the PM over aged care. The coalition has had a win in the Senate today. Its bill passing to restore human oversight to aged care funding assessments after errors linked to an AI system. Anthony Albanese pressed during question time on why Labor opposed the bill.
13: The premise of the question is wrong. There is human oversight over all of these processes. And second is that for the party of Robodebt to actually have the hide to come in here and talk about these issues shows extraordinary gumption.
3: A crackdown on gambling advertising is step closer. New legislation to overhaul the rules has been introduced to federal parliament, which would see gambling ads banned during live sports broadcasts and at sporting events. Well, despite never serving in the US military, Donald Trump has made an awkward joke during a speech talking about giving himself and his sons a Medal of Honor.
14: I'm going to give one to myself, one to them, and we'll have a threesome, okay? I'll pick out one of the two. I'll give them the Congressional Medal of Honor for their genius at hunting, and I'll get one for taking on Russia, Russia, Russia.
3: And the end of an era for PlayStation, Sony confirming plans to phase out physical video game discs by January 2028.
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3: All three co-hosts are through to the round of 16 at the FIFA World Cup. The USA downing Bosnia and Herzegovina 2-0, joining Canada and Mexico in the next round. And Brisbane takes an unchanged lineup into tonight's AFL Round 17 clash with Geelong. Lions ruck Darcy Ford says they're looking to build on last week's win over Sydney.
15: I think it's just great to see what our best footy looks like. Probably hadn't found it for a few weeks there in the middle of the season, but last week, yeah, really encouraging for the rest of the year.
1: Bateman's Bay Coolit. 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Is it fine in 22 at your place? 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
0: Taking a look at your forecast across the South Coast. Sunny and 21 degrees today, dropping down to 17 tomorrow with partly cloudy conditions. Mostly sunny for Saturday, very much the same, and a shower or two for Sunday. And 15.
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0: 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Coming up for you in the next couple of minutes, I am going to hit play on Ella Langley.
1: She's from Texas, I can tell by the way he's two stepping round.
0: And I love the story behind this song.
2: This little baby kangaroo, and it was riding in her shotgun seat, and she got pulled over with a kangaroo. And she said, and of course, when the cop walks up, he's of course had Texas plates on. And just from that, I was like, well, she's from Texas, I can tell.
0: And that's how the song came together. I'll play it for you inside the next seven on Power FM.

0: Parafam, it's the best music across your afternoon. Hello, you got Sammy hanging out with you. I think in music sometimes there are pivotal moments that are really remembered when it comes to music. And a year that sticks out to me is 2011. It was a time where dance tracks had sort of just made a little bit of a comeback. And being a young, impressionable 18-year-old, I remember this song quite well. Grab somebody sexy, tell them hey. Because it was the one we'd go out to the clubs to and dance along with all night long. And Pitbull and Neo team up with Give Me Everything as I throw you back to 2011 next on Power.
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0: 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And this morning, Brad was seeing if Aaron could audition for a movie.
1: A couple of roles that you won't be suited for. Okay. They're looking for guards.
2: Think that I could be a guard?
1: Well, I think they're looking for more male guards.
2: Oh, okay.
1: It says, think military, bodyguards, fit, active-looking people.
2: Oh, yeah, that's so
1: males, approximately 20 to 55 years of age. Again, it's a shame I'm overseas because I would be shoo-in for that.
2: Oh. Number one fallback for that one.
1: Yeah. I think this is the perfect role for you.
2: Okay.
1: I think they'll just see you walk in to the audition room and go like, you've got it.
2: You've got the gig.
1: Stable hands. Ages 18 years and up.
2: I'm a horse girl.
1: Would love some people comfortable with or who love horses.
2: I would be like so scared.
1: But you've got big horse girl vibes.
2: I've got the horse girl vibes.
1: You look like you should be in a pony club. I don't know why.
0: Ooh, yeah, I can sense a Saddle Club reboot coming on. 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

0: 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Taylor Swift on the way with State of Ophelia and Khalid and Normandy. 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
7: Hi, it's Harrison Preeb. Labor is attempting to dial up its social media crackdown for under-16s. It wants to increase penalties for non-compliant platforms to $99 million and give the eSafety Commissioner power to compel internal company emails and documents. Prime Minister Anthony Albanese urging the opposition to back the changes.
8: The Leader of the Opposition can instruct his people, or some of them might stick to it, over in the Senate to vote for this legislation today before Parliament arises. Yeah, yeah, yeah. Because if not, there are real-world consequences.
7: Kyiv has come under another wave of Russian strikes, with at least 10 killed in the latest attack on Ukraine's capital. An ambulance station reportedly hit, injuring several paramedics. Moscow says it launched the massive attack in retaliation for Ukrainian strikes on civil infrastructure. Aussie shoe retailer Betts has gone into administration. More than half of its 35 stores will shut as the company shifts to an online model. Support is being offered to affected staff, with some being redeployed. Betts is the fourth retailer to enter administration in less than a month, joining Barbecues Galore, Lincraft and Glue. And music could be the key to having fun while cooking the midweek dinner. A new study by HelloFresh finding more than half of young Aussies view preparing the midweek meal as a chore, but 76% of 25 to 34-year-olds say music makes it better.
0: Visit the team you can trust at Wild Coast Realty on the flat in Narooma. 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
7: Time for New South Wales. Days out from State of Origin decider Ethan Strange rolling his ankle at training on the Gold Coast today. While the NRLW season kicks off tonight, it's the Sharks taking on the Knights. Geelong to host Brisbane in tonight's AFL Grand Final rematch. And the USA to play Belgium in the FIFA World Cup round of 16 after both won through today. England has also set up a showdown with Mexico.
0: Bateman's Bay Coolit, Yorubadala's only authorised Dakin dealer. Is it fine in 22 at your place? 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
9: Taking a look at your forecast across the South Coast, sunny and 21 degrees today, dropping down to 17 tomorrow with partly cloudy conditions. Mostly sunny for Saturday, very much the same, and a shower or two for Sunday. And 15...

0: It's Will and Woody on Thursday. Hope you're having a wonderful drive home, guys. We're reliving our swap meet, swapping every day with you guys from a psychology textbook to hopefully a $10,000 engagement ring for Paris. Trading another trade very, very shortly. The taxidermied stack. Right up next, though.
1: Well, look, it's a silent fight that I'm having at my house with my wife. It's a
0: mature, mature of you. Silent fights, they're good, aren't they?
1: I get it.
0: Sulks.
1: Well, she's
0: constructive.
1: Yeah, but she's doing the same thing, so it's not my fault. All right.
0: It is. All right.
1: So, and I want to get to the bottom of it.
0: Great.
1: Because we're silently fighting about. I'd rather come to the radio and then get some more people behind me.
0: Yeah.
1: And then I can bring that home.
0: Great.
1: We're having a fight over what the thermostat should be set on. I'll talk about it more up next. I think she's way off.
0: Okay.
1: It's Will and Woody driving you home.

0: FM. It's Will and Woody. The three rules of comedy are repetition, repetition, and surprise.
1: Hey, Will and Woody, getting you home. Woods.
2: There is a secret war going on at home between me and my wife, and it's to do with the temperature. Awesome. Not awesome, though, is the fight that's going on between me and my wife. Sorry to make it serious again. Because it's this weird war that's going on between me and my wife because we haven't yet spoken about it, but it's a thermostat spat. And I've got no doubt that other people have had a thermostat spat before.
3: Yeah.
2: Where, and again, I hate to stereotype, but usually this is the way that it goes. If you're in a male-female relationship, the female would like the thermostat to be higher. The male would like the thermostat to be a little bit lower.
3: Yes.
2: Now, we are exactly in that war right now. But it's bizarre because what is happening at home, and this has been happening for, I'm going to say, at least 3 weeks now, every time I go to the thermostat, I turn it down to 20. Perfect temperature. It's comfortable in there. If you're a bit chilly, you could put on
3: a light jumper.
2: Put a rug on yourself. I'll do that and go like, house is perfect. And then, you know, maybe a day later I'll return and just go, I'm just going to go and have a check of the thermostat there. It's up at 22.
3: Interesting.
2: It's jumped 2.
3: Wow.
2: And I go, I don't know when that happened.
3: So you didn't do it.
2: I certainly didn't do it. My girls can't reach it. I think it's got to be her.
3: Yeah.
2: I think it's got to be her. But we didn't talk
3: good
2: about
3: deductive
2: it.
3: Reasoning.
2: So rather than have a conversation, a healthy adult conversation with my wife, I will then just bring it down 2. And then, you know, 24 hours passes, it goes up 2. And then I might go, you know what, I'm going to throw a spanner in the works here. I'm going to go down to 19. You know, I'm going to fire up a little bit.
3: Oh,
2: and
3: wow.
2: Then, you
3: know, and wow, then a bit of aggression. She goes up to 23.
2: She's never gone to 23. So she's trying to play a fairer fight here. She only ever goes to 22. But it's this bizarre war that's going on right now. And I'm just interested to hear from your perspective.
3: Yeah.
2: You're pretty good in conflict resolution.
3: Am I?
2: You're better than me. That's not
3: well. You're
2: much.
3: Just conflict avoidant.
2: Yeah. So this is happening. This is obviously a war. It's a deliberate war that is going on.
3: Yeah.
2: And I don't know how to resolve it.
3: Okay. Well,
2: I'd rather not confront her. By the way, let's just take that off the table.
3: Okay. So I would love to be on your side.
2: Oh, don't start with that.
3: And I'd love to be on your side.
2: If you're going to sit here and be on my wife's side, then we'll just go to traffic because I don't need
3: no,
2: to.
3: No, we've
2: that.
3: Had the traffic. no, we've got some more coming up, but I'm sure we do. It's every 15 minutes here. Woods, I want to be on your team, mate. I want to be on your team.
2: Okay, why do you think it should be 22?
3: Cards on the table. Mm-hmm. I've come into this conversation with a preloaded gun.
2: Preloaded gun?
3: A preloaded gun. One of the producers, not going to name him. They've handed me some information which is unfortunately going to make you look sexist. So apparently this was a big deal.
2: Well, let's just go to traffic. And you're all dogs.
3: Apparently it's a big deal. So they knew you were going to bring this.
2: Of course they did.
3: They've colluded. You sent the ideas in trust. So apparently 10 years ago there was a huge beat up over the fact that men wanting the temperature or requiring the temperature to be colder is actually a biological thing. And is actually not preferable to women body temperatures.
2: Okay.
3: So thermostats apparently originally were set 50 years ago to support the air temperature of an 80-kilo, 40-year-old man.
2: I'm almost that.
3: I know.
2: And that is pretty much me.
3: But women have lower metabolic rates and they tend to burn energy a lot slower. They give off a lot less heat. So they actually tend naturally to be cooler. So women actually biologically need the thermostat to be warmer to be comfortable and men actually need it cooler to be comfortable. And men apparently in offices all over the world insist that the thermostat always gets turned down because it's better for them. But women are always the ones that are like shivering and really struggling.
2: Right. And that is a slam dunk. I have no further arguments and I'm glad to have this fight with my wife.
4: 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We're all in jumpers and jackets.
2: You're in a scarf.
3: And you're in a t-shirt.
2: I am hot. Let's turn the thermostat down.
3: It's Will and Woody.

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2: Will and Woody, we're swapping with you guys every single day on the radio. 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Woody, we are turning trash into treasure again with our swap meet, and this time it's book to bling.
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2: We've traded for a musical picture frame,
3: an old MacBook,
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3: And now we just traded 3 signed Taylor Swift CDs
2: for a taxidermied snake.
0: Come and make a trade. Will and Woody's swap meet. Swap the deal, keep the good energy with Glowbird.
2: Alrighty, mate. Logan, let's get into it. Let's be honest. We've put the 6-foot python online. We've asked the text line. We've asked you guys to call. If you'd like to make a trade for the python. We got told that the python was an incredible trade for the 3 Taylor Swift CDs, signed Taylor Swift CDs.
5: Yes.
2: 2 people have called. Are you shocked?
5: I'm shocked.
2: Are you as shocked as I am? I'm blown away. I've been plugging this thing for a full hour, brother. Nobody wants the snake.
5: I think people aren't thinking outside the box enough. Like this, I think the best thing you can do to someone in this lifetime is prank them. This is the perfect prank. You put this in your mate's backyard or something.
2: Yeah.
5: And these things don't grow on trees. It currently is wrapped around a tree, but they don't grow on trees. This is the perfect way to stitch up a loved one, a father, a mother, a child.
2: What are you trading for it? What sort of tier item are we talking?
5: I said this yesterday, but I'll say it again. Like automobile.
2: You'd trade a car for the snake.
5: So because we were talking off air before just about the fact that I was potentially going to get into the game to swap for the snake because I seriously want it.
2: Oh, you want to make a trade?
5: I'm not sure whether I am allowed to get involved or not.
2: Why is that?
5: Well, I don't know if that goes against the T's and C's, but maybe I will get involved.
2: Okay.
5: Because I just think...
2: What's the T's and C's? I think you can make... If you really want the snake, you can make a trade.
5: I love the idea of inviting people over and then just putting it somewhere. And then it's being like, oh, can you go up the back and get me some sticks or something? Huge python.
2: Happens all the time at your place.
5: Yeah.
2: I think the other thing that's worth pointing out is like, we genuinely tried to taxidermy a rat on this show, a rat that you found in your house.
5: Yeah.
2: And like with all the power of the radio station and the 25 producers we've got running around here trying to taxidermy the rat, we literally couldn't do it. It's like taxidermists are very hard to get onto.
5: They're rare too.
2: They're always booked out and they're super expensive. So that's why... Like you're not good. If you actually are ever looking to have a taxidermied snake somewhere in your life, now is the time because we're giving it to you for no money. We just want to trade you for something that you might not want anymore.
5: Now let's go to Kane. This is your only chance. Like we will move on. We will move on today. Kane, it might be a lucky day because at the moment the demand is low.
6: Awesome.
5: What do you want to offer us for the snake?
6: Xbox One.
5: Now, I'm not well versed in the Xboxes. Xbox One is that quite an old one?
6: Yeah. So the last one before the new ones.
5: Okay.
2: What are you buying an Xbox One for online?
5: You asking
2: actually,
5: me?
2: You know what, Kane? We'll leave it.
5: What? No, but
2: good
5: I
2: opening
5: do.
2: Bid.
5: I thank good thank opening you. Bid. It's nice to have a bid out. There's a school of people out there that like to play old gaming consoles, so I do think there might be a bit of demand for it.
2: Why do you want to play an old one? Don't answer that question. Don't care. Bella.
5: You'd play a Super Nintendo and play old school Mario Kart, wouldn't you? It'd be awesome.
2: Bella.
5: Okay.
7: Hello.
2: what do you want to trade for the snake?
7: Yes, I've got a handmade wooden rocking horse that was made around 26 years ago by my grandfather's brother or his friend. I don't remember which one.
2: Wow.
7: But yeah, it's in pretty good condition. It's like all wooden.
5: Wow.
7: I was thinking maybe that. Yeah.
5: Yeah. Does it still rock? Does it still?
7: Yes, it does. It does. Yeah.
2: And it's still got its rock.
5: All right, Bill.
2: I'm not going to ask you any follow-up questions either because I think we can do a lot better, Australia.
5: Okay, how about this?
2: I think we can.
5: How about this?
8: Can I just tell you, there's a hand-carved rocking horse on sale on Etsy for $1,500.
5: Seriously?
8: Yeah.
5: That's interesting. That's interesting, Will.
9: Keep Bella up.
5: That's interesting. We'll keep her up. Okay, so we're,
9: keep her on the simmer. Keep her on the simmer.
5: Would you?
9: Don't hang up on her yet.
5: Would you hear a couple?
9: Give her
5: of
9: a glass of water.
5: Would you hear some offers from me?
9: Oh, so you want to join the trade?
5: I'll just throw some things out there that I'd be willing to give up.
9: Oh, I feel strange. You're wearing two hats here.
5: No, so you
9: I'm
5: would
9: a bit
5: need
9: confused.
5: To, yeah, you would need to be the one to believe this.
9: You don't
5: is
9: want
5: wonderful.
9: To arbiter your own pitch.
5: I might get involved.
9: Because I actually don't mind hearing that. Let's go to a song.
5: Okay.
9: So Woods is going to make a pitch up next. That's how much he wants the snake.
5: Beat me, guys. And I'm sitting here with it. I know how much this is worth. I know it.
9: Remember, Yvonne bought it for $1,000 in the 80s. This is a 6 foot long taxidermied python that could be yours. Just offer us something. Up next in the swap meet, Will and Woody.
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0: Drive Home up next. When life hands you lemons, name them Will and Woody.
1: Will and Woody. Hope you're having a great drive home. You've joined us at a great time. Swap meet time here on Will and Woody.
0: Will and Woody's swap meet. Swap the deal. Keep the good energy with Glowbird.
1: All right, here's the deal. I'm going to make this quick because I want to get into the trading. Paris came to us and she said, boys, I've got an old psychology textbook. I know you do this thing called the swap meet where you trade items on the radio every day and you try and go for someone's trash or someone's treasure. She said, I want a $10,000 engagement ring for my psychology book. Yesterday, I should say, we traded three signed Taylor Swift CDs for a six-foot-long taxidermied python.
2: Yep, sitting here on the desk here at work.
1: We're
2: looks extraordinary.
1: In the next tier of the pyramid. We're moving up. This is another echelon of bidding of items. I think we're actually well on track for the engagement ring. I'd be surprised if we didn't get it this week. However, a little bit disappointed. Been putting the call out for the last hour. Only had two calls for the snake. Brayden, you'd like to make a trade?
3: Yeah, I've got an old saxophone. It's like 50 years old.
1: Ooh.
2: Anyone famous play it?
3: Afraid not.
1: Okay. Still work, Brayden?
3: It's been played maybe 5 months ago.
1: I don't know how well saxophones keep unless they're maintained. Like, I think they need oiling and those sorts of things, but I have to find out.
2: He said he blew it 5 months ago.
1: He blew it 5 months ago. David.
2: David, what do you want to give us, David?
4: I want to trade you some scratchies that I was told to buy from a psychic that I've seen at a market last week.
2: Whoa. Wow. So unscratched, David?
1: Wow.
4: They're unscratched, yeah.
2: Sorry.
4: Usually there could be some... Yeah, and some of the stuff that she said in the reading was spot on. So when she said, you know, go out and buy these things, she told me to buy them today.
1: Wow.
2: David, what's the
1: very, very tempting.
2: What's the biggest thing you could win off these scratches that you've bought today?
4: I think the highest one was 100 or 250,000. Could be a big one in there.
1: David, you could be a great hustler. I respect you either way, David. I really do. I love that.
2: So one more question for David because I'm really interested in the scratchies. David, what are the hits that the psychic got?
4: Just a lot of things that has happened in my life. Probably don't want to go into too much personal stuff.
1: Fair enough.
2: Fair, David.
1: Sounds real, though. That sounds real for me.
2: Definitely. Definitely.
4: Yeah, you know what the best thing is? If you guys trade me this, these things are flat and can go in an envelope, so they don't have to take up too much space, too.
1: Yeah. Oh, the scratchies. Yes,
2: very
1: of course.
2: True.
1: Dave, if you think this psychic was so good and those scratchies are actually worth a little bit of dough, why are you trading them for the taxidermied snake?
4: I thought it'd be sick to have a taxidermied snake because I actually haven't owned anything that's anything like that before.
1: They're hard to get your hands on.
2: It's sick. It's 100% sick.
1: Brandon, you'd like to make a trade for the snake?
5: Yeah.
1: All right, what have you got, Brandon?
5: I've got a 9-bot electric scooter.
1: All right, Segway 9-bot electric scooter, is that right?
2: And so it definitely works, Brandon?
5: Yeah, it definitely still works. I rode it thinking that it was going to... You know, I rode it twice. I was going to ride it to the station and back, but it's a bit too slow for me.
1: Hang on, Brandon. You've ridden it, is that right?
5: Yeah, I've ridden it twice.
1: What generation is it? Which generation is it?
5: It's new. I think it's last year's model.
1: Because these go from anywhere from $600 to $1,000, $1,500.
5: I bought it. What'd you buy for? I think it was $580 or $600.
1: Not bad. Probably going to be worth $300 now. Okay. All right. Great.
2: Thanks, Brandon. Okay, let's go through it. Okay,
1: wow,
2: we've got the wooden rock
1: going on there today, isn't there? Wow. I tell you what. Well done, everyone.
2: Yeah.
1: Can we give him the round of applause, Dominic? You rallied Australia. You rallied. I'm proud of you.
2: So we've got a wooden rocking horse. Which?
1: Let's let it go.
2: I think it's too risky. Too risky. 50-year-old saxophone. Producers are saying you can find some vintage saxophones for $460.
6: Yep, I saw one from the 1930s, which was for sale on eBay for $460.
1: Expensive instruments. Okay. I've just got to say, it's really going to come down to the conditioning and the care that it's had put into it.
2: And we haven't got any photos.
1: It could be a rust bucket for all we know. Brayden, how much is... Have you ever had it valued, your saxophone, Brayden?
5: It's probably from a range of... 200.
1: I thought as much. Thanks, Brayden. Okay, Appreciate the honesty.
2: Thanks for your honesty.
1: So we've got Bella with the rocking horse. Brayden,
2: sunk his offer.
1: Pretty much gone
2: sunk
1: now, isn't he? Okay.
2: Not a salesman, Braden.
1: Let's be honest. We're choosing between two.
2: Okay.
1: And I think I know which one I want. And I think you know which one we want.
2: I know definitely what I want,
1: I know what I want as well.
2: I'm not sure that you want what I want.
1: I want
2: Should we
1: what
2: say
1: you
2: it at
1: want.
2: The same time?
1: Yeah, yeah.
2: Okay.
1: Yeah,
2: three, two, one. Scratchies.
1: Yes!
2: Okay.
1: Big try.
2: Hey, David, we want the scratchies, mate.
7: Yeah, sweet ass. Snap.
2: You've got a snake.
1: It's Will and Woody.
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1: Hi, I'm Sally Pearson. Daria Kazatkina has advanced to the second round at Wimbledon after a three-set win over Indonesia's Janice Jen. But now she has a huge task in front of her when she faces four-time Grand Slam winner Naomi

0: for their second round matches tonight. The NRLW season kicks off tonight with the Sharks taking on the Knights in Sydney, and the Aussies will find out in the morning who they will face in the T20 World Cup final when England and South Africa do battle in the second semi.
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2: Good afternoon, everyone. Hope you're having a wonderful drive home. Woods.
3: Okay, if you get menu anxiety, if you get stressed about which item to choose on a menu, we're about to solve that for you. Mathematicians have put together a formula. Without telling you the formula, I just want to show you. So we've got Miami here. Hi, Miami.
4: Hi.
3: Hello. Where are you going to dinner tonight?
4: I'm going to Sporting Globe.
3: You little ripper. Am I
2: here? You're going to the Sporting Globe for dinner. Great. Oh, it's your 21st birthday.
4: Yeah.
2: Oh, cute. Yeah,
3: happy birthday.
2: Nice.
3: Awesome stuff.
2: Nice.
3: Mommy.
2: And
3: awesome.
2: You're having your 21st at the Sporting Globe.
4: Yeah, in chilling for the dessert.
2: In Richmond?
4: Nah, in Churnside Park.
2: Oh, nice.
3: Oh, mate, it's everywhere. Sporting Globe. If you want to watch the footy, go to the Sporting Globe.
2: Sporting Globe, Churnside Park sounds good. Sporting Globe in Richmond for your 21st. Would have been asking a few questions. But let's...
3: I'm having my 40th. Now, Miami. Sorry, let's get down to business. I want to do the formula on you. So, have you been to the Sporting Globe before? Have you been many times?
4: Yes, lots of times.
3: Lots of times. Okay. Do you have a favourite meal that you go to at the Sporting Globe?
4: Yeah, I've got three that I normally like switch between.
3: You've been switching between three for the entire time. You've got three that you've tried.
4: Yeah.
3: And you don't have a favorite out of the three of them.
4: Probably the burger is my favorite.
3: The burger's your favorite, and you've tried multiple times.
4: Yeah.
3: Get the burger.
4: Yeah.
3: Done. Thanks, Miami.
2: Sorry, that feels really obvious.
3: Happy birthday.
2: Tell me that's not the bit.
3: Happy
2: Otherwise,
3: birthday.
2: I'll go to the song.
3: There's more going on there.
2: You just asked someone, have they been to a place a lot? What's their favourite? And then said, get your favourite. Sorry.
3: Hang on.
2: If that's it.
3: If I get a sniff of the fact that's the bit. Miami, happy birthday.
2: It's over right now.
3: Have a good birthday,
2: Tell
3: burger.
2: Me right now that you're not going to ask Anthony what's his favourite and just tell him to get his favourite because otherwise we are done.
3: I will reveal.
2: Stop holding your sleeves.
3: There's nothing
2: Stop
3: under
2: Stop holding
3: I'm
2: your sleeves.
3: There's nothing under here.
2: I know there's nothing under there. There's nothing under there. There's nothing in this bit. There's nothing in it.
3: Mate, there's a mathematician.
2: I regret the last fight. We've Did got this lots of people currently
3: hang
2: listening.
3: On.
2: Everyone
3: on.
2: Wants a we'll, rewind. Everyone wants a redraw.
3: I get your anger.
2: Annalise, what do you think? It's awful, isn't it?
3: Hang on. When I explain it, maybe it'll make sense. Come hey, guys, out. Let's all just put our knives down.
2: Well,
3: we're a team.
2: You'd better
3: I'm
2: find something.
3: Trying to solve
2: Mate, I'm on your team, but you better find something
3: Mate,
2: here.
3: Mate, Liv, you with me?
2: Don't pick me.
3: Anthony, my man. where are you going to dinner, Tony?
5: I'm going to a pub, but like it's a fancy kind of pub.
3: Gastro pub. Have you been to this particular pub before, Anthony?
5: Only three times.
3: Okay.
5: Yeah.
3: Did you order different things on those three times?
5: I couldn't do it. I only went with the same original. I was too scared to venture out, but I really want to go tonight and I really want to try something different, but it's so hard to pick. There's so many good stuff on the menu.
3: Hang on, but you were too scared to venture out three times in a row. So what did you go for every single time?
5: I went for the 300-gram steak.
3: You went 300-gram steak every single time?
5: That's my safe house, yeah.
3: What was one of the other things that you were thinking of doing?
5: There was a chicken carbonara with mushroom.
3: Yeah.
5: And there was also a seafood platter, but I don't know how I feel, how good it'd be, if it would be bad, you know what I mean? It's like one of those things, you go get it, you
3: Anthony.
5: Eat it, and it's like, oh,
3: Anthony,
5: yeah?
3: Anthony, stop it. Get the chicken Sorry. Carbonara with mushroom.
5: Chicken, oh, that does sound good, doesn't it?
3: Get it. Okay.
5: Thank you.
3: No, you're so All welcome, right, Anthony. You are so welcome. I've saved your anxiety. Okay,
2: I'm
3: going
2: to be honest. I'm going to stop listening. It's been going for too long. Did you guys tap out as well there?
6: It's so embarrassing.
2: Everyone's tapped out. Let's go to the traffic. It's Will and Woody.
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16: Hi, Harrison Freeve here. The Safety Commissioner has apologised to Jewish victims of online abuse who fall outside the regulator's legal threshold for intervention. Julie Ingham-Grant, speaking before the Royal Commission into Anti-Semitism, she's revealed out of the more than 100,000 complaints about harmful online content in the past year, just 2% of the posts have resulted in a removal notice. Border security has been a hot topic during Federal Parliament's final question time ahead of the winter break. Home Affairs Minister Tony Burke pushing back on the Coalition's interrogation regarding a group of illegal arrivals in far north Queensland this week.
17: Every single one of those individuals who tried to enter Australia without a visa had been removed by morning, and those who had tried to assist them have been arrested.
16: Meanwhile, the Senate's passed legislation restoring human oversight to an AI tool used to assess aged care funding. The technology introduced last November, used to determine the level of home support older Aussies are entitled to. Concerns raised after the AI was found to have underassessed some people, leaving them without adequate care. Shoe retailer Betts has gone under. The Aussie chain has entered administration after 134 years, set to close 20 of its stores across the country as it looks to become online only. It's a fourth Aussie retailer to go under in less than a month. And briefly, Lethal Weapon actor Danny Glover has shared his Alzheimer's disease diagnosis.
7: Visit the team you can trust at Wild Coast Realty on the flat in Narooma. 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
16: Ross Lyon insists speculation about Lachie Neale's future has been blown out of proportion. It follows news the Lions star would meet with the St Kilda coach this weekend while in Victoria, but Ross says he has semi-regular dinners with Neale, who he used to coach at Fremantle. Brisbane battles Geelong tonight to the Cattery. And Cronulla tackles Newcastle in tonight's NRL W season opener being played at Shark Park. And that's latest in news and sport.

0: Stella, Woody, hope you're having a wonderful Thursday afternoon. Woodrow, we didn't get it to it yesterday.
1: That's my bad.
0: A lot of build-up.
1: That's
0: lot
1: my
0: of build
1: bad.
0: Up for absolutely no joy yesterday. But yes, you ordered something from a Hollywood auction for nearly $10,000.
1: Yes.
0: We'll talk about what that is.
1: Yes, it's a legit prop from the movie Gladiator, but I'll tell you specifically.
0: I said we will talk about what that is.
1: Yeah.
0: In a little bit.
1: Later. I'll tell you specifically what it is later.
0: You had 20 minutes of build yesterday, so
1: I just want to say, I promise we'll open it today. Mate, there's so much suspense on this that I don't just want to burn the opening.
0: All right,
1: got to let it breathe.
0: All right.
1: But I promise I'll open it. You want to see what $10,000 has bought you, mate?
0: Not really.
1: $10,000.
0: I know,
1: mate.
0: I'm going to be disappointed.
1: You will not. You'll love it.
0: Actually, rather that this stays in the box and I can like dream about what it could be as opposed to what it is.
1: Once you wrap your hands around it, you'll feel power like you've never felt before.
0: If it was a sword, it's not a sword.
1: Not a sword.
0: Spoiler.
1: It's better. I think it would win in a battle with a sword.
0: It's not better than a sword because we lost the bid for the sword.
1: That's what
0: we originally bid for. Now we're talking about it again.
1: Okay. All right. Okay.
0: Do it in your allotted time.
1: Okay.
0: It's very shortly on Will and Woody.

0: laugh, I'd have $1.75. Will and Woody driving you home.
1: Will and Woody.
2: Woods.
3: No one likes having their parenting judged.
2: No.
3: Probably the worst thing you can receive is like any form of judgment about how you're parenting. I just think that there's so many things I do as a dad which are like brilliant. I'm like, oh, you've done it again. You feel really confident in yourself. But at the end of the day, I can't be 100% sure if I've been a good dad in a certain situation. So I want to bring something to the radio show that I like to call good dad, bad dad. And this is where I want your full honesty. Because I feel like I did something recently in a parenting, like a parenting thing, where I was like, bloody hell, I could almost write a book on that. Like I've done something really good.
2: Cool.
3: But I want your honesty.
2: Yeah.
3: I want your full truth as to whether you think, yeah, I nailed this.
2: Great. Now,
3: as you know, I like to take Remy to the pub, my 3-year-old daughter to the pub. That's obviously a great daddy-daughter activity, going to the pub. That's not what I'm... Yes, it is, sound effect.
2: I know, no, mate.
3: Yes, it is.
2: I know.
3: I love it.
2: We've got a great activity.
3: Yes, it is.
2: What?
3: We get to bond. It's one-on-one time with dadda.
2: Getting drunk in front of your child.
3: I do not get drunk. I responsibly have 3 to 4, 5. 3 to 4. 3 or 4. That is it. And she doesn't have any booze.
2: Not funny, Annalise.
3: Oh, yeah. Anyway, that's not the bit I'm talking about.
2: Okay.
3: So sometimes when we're going to a busy pub because daddy wants to watch the game of the round...
2: Jesus Christ, mate. It had better turn soon. It had better turn soon.
3: We'll catch the train just in case. Well, we'll catch the train because we like catching the train, right?
2: Now, I see. Yeah, okay.
3: I had a conversation with her on the way to the busy pub where I said, now, Remy, you know how dad's lost you a couple of times?
2: Oh, Jesus.
3: That's just honesty because she does remember. She remembers. I don't know. Have you lost a child?
2: No.
3: They remember. Anyway, so I'll say, you know how I've lost you a couple of times?
2: Yeah.
3: And she'll reel them out. Yep, museum. Yeah, you lost me at the K-pop Demon Hunters rave. I'm like, yeah, all those times.
2: Yeah.
3: So I was like, okay, we should have a chat about what happens if you and daddy get separated.
2: Yeah.
3: She was like, yeah. And I was like, okay, if you can't find me, if you can't see me, try and find a woman with a child. Find a mum.
2: Oh, yeah.
3: Okay, specifically find a mum, all right? And you can trust them. You walk up to a woman with a child and you say, hey, I've lost my dad, and you talk to them.
2: Sorry, before you go on.
3: Yeah.
2: Like, you're just going to the pub with her at this stage, right?
3: Busy.
2: Okay.
3: And again,
2: like, I feel like
3: I've got
2: you should
3: prize.
2: Be able to keep track of your child if you're going one-on-one to a restaurant.
3: No, I get that, but it's just a good thing to discuss. And I would recommend doing this with your children. So I'm just having this chat, right?
2: Don't bring my kids into this.
3: Well, I think you should have the chat, mate.
2: All right.
3: Because once you lose them, it's horrific. Anyway, they need to have a plan. So I say to her, like,
2: yes.
3: Trust woman with child.
2: Yes.
3: And then naturally she says, okay, what about a man with a child? And I was like, nah. I just reckon go mum.
2: Why?
3: In my mind, I was just like, you know what? If you're going to choose anyone, it's just mum with child.
2: Okay.
3: Okay. If you see a man with a child, nah.
2: Okay.
3: Don't trust them.
2: Okay.
3: Right? Okay. So I'm walking there going like, she's taken that in. I have absolutely nailed it. On the walk to the pub, every single male that we walked past, she would point at and say, I don't trust you. I don't trust you. I don't trust you.
2: Will and Woody.

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1: We asked Will and Woody's friends if they listen to the show. 9 out of 10 of them recommend tuning in. Incidentally, we don't talk to Steve anymore.
2: Good afternoon, everyone. Hope you're having a wonderful drive home. Right now, though, Woods, you're very, very excited. You get to open your box.
3: Play the Gladiator music. Feel it. Feel it, Australia. I used our company credit card, our shared company credit card, to purchase a prop from the movie Gladiator. One of the most iconic props from the film Gladiator, the flail. Now, just in case you don't know what a flail is, in a pretty early scene where Russell is fighting, it's the first arena fight as a gladiator.
2: It's the North Africa arena. It's not in the Coliseum even.
3: Yeah, so really iconic. And basically there's a guy, unnamed actor, who's swinging, he's like a wooden handle with some rope and a silver ball, and he's swinging it, and he almost hits Russell, doesn't quite hit Russell, and hits another guy in the face. Huge scene, right? I paid just a smidge under $3,000 for that flail. It didn't come with the metal ball with the spikes.
2: Why is that?
3: I don't
2: illegal,
3: know.
2: Probably.
3: Might be illegal.
2: It's a weapon. Well, it's a weapon all of a sudden.
3: Let's keep in mind this movie was made 26 years ago. So, I mean, I think there's a radio bit in Where's the Ball? No one else. Don't laugh, Annalise. That's a serious idea. I don't like it when you laugh at my ideas. Anyway, don't you start laughing.
2: Sorry.
3: You're supposed to be on my team.
2: I'm on your team.
3: We're both very vulnerable
2: with
3: pitching ideas.
2: This is. I own half of this.
3: Yes, you do, mate. You paid $1,500 Australian for this. Here we go. Open the box. Here we go. He's doing it.
2: Careful.
3: Oh, okay. A lot of foam.
2: Polystyrene.
3: Polystyrene. That's
2: nuggets.
3: That's not nice. We don't like polystyrene.
2: Really? Well, we certainly don't like it tipped on the floor.
3: And here we go.
2: So he's pulled something out, which is like a meter of bubble wrap. Which, as you can hear, Woody, just easy,
3: I'm just excited.
2: Yeah, I know, but you might break it.
3: No, I won't, mate.
2: There's a letter there. Read the letter first. Read the letter.
3: No, I'm not reading
2: it. It might say, don't open inside,
3: Okay.
2: It might just be a receipt, but just take your time. It's all right.
3: I don't want to take my time.
2: We can go to a song if we need to. It's okay. Read the card before the present. Yeah, I said that.
3: Wow.
2: Yeah, I agree. Yeah, see, it's worthwhile. What have we got there? Here we go. What have you got in the card?
3: So that is a certificate of authenticity.
2: Beautiful.
3: Lot 733, the Gladiator flail.
2: Let me see.
3: Signed by someone very legit. It's laminated. That's cool. So we'll put that in the frame, I reckon.
2: Yeah.
3: Okay.
2: Yeah.
3: So that's...
2: cool.
3: Okay.
2: Well, that's good because we thought it might have been a scam at some point. So, although.
3: Oh,
2: wow.
3: It's cool.
2: Oh, wow. It is cool. It looks cool. Don't do that.
3: Okay.
2: Don't do that. Wow. All right, let's go to a song. We can talk about this on the other side. Okay. There's a bit going on here, everyone. We need to spray. I'd say get to the socials. I'd say Sexy Das is definitely going to put something about that up pretty shortly on Will and Woody. You can see it.
3: Be honest.
2: It looks cool.
3: That looks sick. It's big.
2: Let's watch the scene in the song.
3: Yeah.
2: Will and Woody.
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0: Woody asking the important questions, like, how much wood can a woodchuck chuck if a woodchuck could chuck wood? The answer was a lot.
1: Right now, you listen to Will and Woody, and Woody is hurling around his head.
2: Oh, yeah.
1: The $3,000 prop that we have bought from the movie Gladiator.
2: Yes.
1: Can you be careful? Annalise is next to you. And I
2: have perfect control of the flail, Will. I was born to flail.
1: I think there's all sorts of issues with you.
2: Born to flail. Way more legit than I thought it would be.
1: Well, it's missing some of it, which I'm a little bit annoyed about.
2: I think it's a great bit to try and find the ball, because it'll be somewhere in the world.
1: I think we've spent a lot of time on the flail.
2: A lot of people are saying that.
1: Well, I'm not personally. I've loved it. Annalise, you've loved the bit?
3: So much fun. So much fun. I've loved the flail.
2: Yeah, great. Loved the flail
1: journey.
2: I think
1: also, like, I just wonder, though, like, for UAB or from, like, for a younger person or from a female's perspective, it's probably cooler if you said that it was, like...
3: Like a prop from Barbie?
1: Yeah, or from the Red Room in 50 Shades. It could be that. It could be that.
2: Whoa.
1: It looks like that. Don't do that, please.
3: That'd be...
1: Because I've invested in it. It stays in the office.
2: Well,
1: and I'm going to be putting it. Actually, no, can Will, I? I actually Will. Bought some of those. What do you call them? Tags. You want to take it home? I know
2: no,
1: what you
2: I
1: want.
2: Don't. No, I don't. Stop making me seem like some masochist. I want to go home. I bought the DVD of Gladiator.
1: No,
2: a week ago, I have, and I want to watch the movie with the flail. Please. I'm gonna sit there.
1: But then I can't stop swinging
2: the flail. $3,000 Australian. I reckon that's a bargain. By the way.
1: I can't trust whether or not you're going to do something else with it after it. I just can't.
2: Let's not take this to the gutter, Will. Let's not take this
1: I'm
2: to the gutter.
1: I'm not taking it to the gutter. It doesn't need to be like that. I'm just saying, I know what you like. And I know what you like after a couple of drinks. I know it could be an issue. Can I hold it, please? Because I haven't held it yet.
2: Oh, I just feel like it's still my turn.
1: You gave it to Tom. gave it to Buttonbush Tom before.
2: Tom deserved it.
1: I deserve it.
2: I wanted to ask him about what it's made of. It's made of wood.
1: I own it.
2: I think this needs to be like a...
1: Pass it to me.
2: I think this needs to be like a co-parenting situation.
1: Okay.
2: Where, like, this is my week, next week's your week.
1: All right, fine.
2: Because I think part of this... Listen to that. Listen to this for a bit of ASMR. Isn't that... That's like legit leather.
1: Sounds like people hooking up in a youth hostel.
2: Because I think, Will, like, don't get me wrong, I obviously want to maintain the
1: structural... Can I please just hold it for a second?
2: Integrity.
1: Okay. Just for a second.
2: Before I hand it
1: over. Oh, my God.
2: I feel like I've got your attention when you're not holding it. When you hold things, you lose your attention.
1: Yeah. That's true.
2: Focus, Will, focus. I think we can. We want to have fun with it as well. Like, I want to maintain... I don't want to ruin it, but I want to be able to, like, rock up to a party and pull out my flail.
1: Sure, man. Can I hold it? Let me hold it.
2: You weren't listening to me.
1: I was. You want to go to a party and pull your flail out. You get it. Pass me the flail.
2: Look out.
1: Wow.
2: Yeah, man, it's awesome.
1: There's a bit of weight there, isn't there?
2: I know.
1: Can I whip you?
2: Yeah.
1: Oh, see, that was a test.
2: Oh, bugger.
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0: Richard.
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2: Will and Woody, getting you home. Right now, though, Woods, it's Hot Takes.
3: So you got a hot take on Florence Pugh.
2: A flot take on Florence Pugh. I do, mate. By the way, I'm going to throw in a Mingle's seasoning prize pack. My favourite prize.
3: For yourself?
2: No, for the best hot take.
3: Okay.
2: I've got the hottest take, I'll take the Mingle.
3: Okay.
2: Don't you worry about that. Now Woodrow, yes. My hot take, Florence Pugh.
3: Yes.
2: I think in a good movie,

0: Yes.
1: Florence Pugh has only ever been the Steak Knives.
0: Midsummer.
1: That's the one exception. And I don't necessarily call it a good movie.
0: We Live in Time.
1: I think Andrew Garfield's a better actor in that.
0: But she can't call her Steak Knives. If she's not the steak, she's at least the potatoes.
1: She's the knives, mate.
0: I completely disagree.
1: My point is, she's never, I don't think she's had a role in her career yet where it's been like, wow, owned that, unbelievable. Don't get me wrong. Everything that she's in, she's good.
0: Steak Little knives, Women, Little Women.
1: She's Steak Knives. Okay. She's at best, she's on par with the others. She hasn't had a movie where I've been like, wow, you were easily the most amazing thing in that. And I think when I think about it, when I'm going through her movies, she actually hasn't done that many good movies.
0: She's good in Oppenheimer, but she's Steak Knives.
1: She's Steak Knives
0: what
1: in
0: about
1: Oppenheimer.
0: The Marvel one that she did.
1: She's Black Widow.
0: No, she's not Black Widow. That's Scarlett Johansson.
1: Yeah, but she's in the Black... Like, who cares?
0: But she does the Russian accent.
1: June. She's Steak Knives.
2: Don't Worry, Darling.
1: Don't Worry, Darling.
0: Don't Worry, Darling.
1: Wouldn't call it a good movie.
0: Yeah, a bad movie, but she's great in it.
1: She's very good in it. Meh.
0: Whoa.
1: Meh. She's a frustrating meh because I love watching her on camera and she's awesome and she's clearly got great hops as an actor. Yeah. I just don't think she's been put in the right roles. I don't think she's
0: still
1: been put
0: young.
1: In the right movies.
0: She's still young, Florence Pugh. Still very young.
1: Anyway.
0: I am being deadly serious about this. This is a hot take. Driver's licenses.
1: Yes.
0: I just don't think they're necessary anymore.
1: Agreed.
0: I think cars now are getting so easy to drive. I think you just get to 18 and drive.
1: Whoa.
0: There's a whole rigmarole around get your license and stuff, right? It's like, I don't reckon you're that good of a driver just by doing a license test. What, you can drive around the block and stop at a red light. We'll give you a license. Revenue raising. Just get rid of it.
1: Wow. Hot take. Play the song.
3: Fire it off.
0: You agree with that, though? Do you agree with that?
1: That is a very hot take. No, I don't at all. I don't want any old 18-year-old just sitting in a car and driving.
0: So I knew
1: absolutely not.
0: I knew you'd say this. There's a guy in the UK who got arrested at 84. He's been driving for 70 years without a license. He never went through a license.
1: Different era.
0: He never got into an accident.
1: Different era.
0: Great driver.
1: Hot take for you. Hot take for you while we're on licenses.
0: Yeah, go on.
1: Passports.
3: Yep. Fire it all.
0: That's your take.
4: Just passports.
0: Passports.
4: They should be free. Should be free.
1: Shouldn't need them. Facial recognition technology is so good these days.
0: Oh, no, I do agree with that.
1: Speaking of rigmarole, it's one of the worst queues you'll ever be in your life.
0: Yeah,
1: a passport queue.
0: No,
1: they can be so much faster.
0: Yeah.
1: We've actually got two people that sit there and look you in the eye. What are you doing here? Like,
0: ridiculous.
1: You're going to follow me on CCTV every day that I'm here anyway.
0: Exactly.
1: Everyone knows where I am all the time.
0: I walk through the scanner.
1: By the way, I've just been on an 18-hour flight with two screaming kids, and you want to stand here and ask me what I'm doing here? I'll tell you what I'm doing here, mate.
0: Yeah.
1: I'm taking my kids home and drugging them again with Finergan so we can all get some sleep. Legally, of course, after an administered dose from a doctor.
0: Yeah, that was the hottest take there at the end there.
1: Annalise.
0: Just snuck in a little
1: legal.
0: Hot take.
1: It's totally legal.
0: It's got a loop, shall we?
1: I'm getting lots of looks for that. It's a hot take. Finergan, hot take. Play the music, Kat. Hot take. Finergan.
0: That's a hot take.
1: Over 15 kilos, guys. Go for it. Have a great flight. Annalise, you had a hot take? No, you don't. No.
2: Dogs.
1: Anna hates dogs.
2: Don't like them.
1: Hates dogs.
0: Do you know there was a study done? 1 in 5 people regret getting a pet. Let's go to Luke here. Lukey, what's your hot take?
1: Wow.
5: Guys, I reckon Will and Woody should drink national breakfast.
0: Whoa. Hot take.
1: Hot take.
0: So all around the country, Will and I in the morning.
5: Why not? Can you think of anyone better?
0: Plenty. A fair few.
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0: Hey, it's Will and Woody. You're either up early or up late. And welcome to the show. I mean, this is probably the best of the worst bits from the week. I keep saying that. It's not the best of the worst. It's the best of the best. I mean, we consider this stuff to be good, surely.
1: It's just incredible. It's absolutely incredible.
0: I don't think
1: stuff.
0: It's incredible.
1: No, it's amazing.
0: No, I wouldn't have thought it's incredible, but this is
1: the best stuff you will have ever heard.
0: I think this is the best cut of Will and Woody that you're going to hear.
1: Nah, it's better than that. Raise the bar. So I would say power nap now. Pull over, power nap.
0: Why nap?
1: Just a quick power nap because you want to be up and about for when our best bits start.
0: They're starting now.
1: Well, you got a song. You got a 3-minute power nap and then game on, baby.
0: All right. Well, yeah.
1: Will and Woody.

0: good happens after midnight, except these two. It's Will and Woody keeping you up.
1: Olivia Rodrigo, have we got some O'Rourke to play?
2: I'm going to say she's up there with the biggest guest we've ever had on this show. And let's be honest.
3: I like a goddamn vampire.
2: God, she's good. The only reason we got the chat is because Smallsy's currently in London. He couldn't do the chat.
1: No.
2: So the boys. No. We were sitting there waiting for it. So we got Olivia Rodrigo. Now, before we play the interview,
1: yes,
2: I think it's worth mentioning, we haven't talked about this, but
1: yes,
2: we got connected with Olivia Rodrigo. I'm obviously very intimidated. I'm nervous. She's Olivia Rodrigo. She's a huge deal.
1: Yep.
2: You decided in that moment to run out of the room, leaving me one-on-one with Olivia Rodrigo.
1: Yeah.
2: The most horrific.
1: Well, we all know you're better at the patter.
2: No.
1: You're better at the small talk.
2: Well, maybe not with people like Olivia Rodrigo. My small talk was horrific.
1: I had a necessary prop to go and get.
2: Yeah, no, I get that. I get, but you should have got it beforehand.
1: I probably should.
2: I've spoken to my lawyers about deleting all audio of my small talk with Olivia Rodrigo, so nobody will hear that.
1: No,
2: No one will ever. It's been deleted. It is gone. So we're going to pick up from the moment that you return to the room.
1: Yes.
2: With the album.
1: Yes. I believe you can see us on our YouTube channel, Will and Woody, a bit later on, or maybe right now, Sexy Dust, where are we at? Later on.
2: Later.
1: Go and check it out if you want to see this for yourselves. But yeah, here is the moment that I rescued Woody from Olivia Rodrigo.
4: What I went to go inside and get was this.
3: Oh!
4: Which I've got a copy of your record, Guts.
3: Oh my God, amazing.
4: I know this
3: Thank
4: is the
3: you.
4: Old record. You need to send me a copy of the new one. I'll wait for a signed
3: I'll
4: version. That's fine.
3: I'll send you guys.
4: That'd be wonderful, Thank please. but the reason I want to show you that is because we work obviously on commercial radio, but I'm a huge music buff. I've got like thousands of records. It's very rare for me to buy a pop record, a current pop record. The only two that I have are Billy's most recent one and then this one because...
3: What?
4: Yeah, well, Matt, you wound back the clock. You're Alanis Morissette, like Freeborn. There's that awesome teenage feminine angst crushed with just like delicious songwriting, hooks, harmonies, like riffs, melodies, bridges. I mean, Vampire was the best anthem that I'd heard in like 10 years. You're a tour de force. And then, you know, someone told me the other day you're 23 or something and I nearly fell off my chair. where are you finding the get up?
3: Yeah.
4: Where's that coming from?
3: I mean, thank you, first of all. It's like such a sweet, beautiful compliment.
4: Of course.
3: I don't know. I it's funny because I am a really obviously happy, positive person in my, you know, day-to-day life, but I think music is a really special medium where you kind of have freedom to talk about the uglier parts of yourself, the parts that society kind of wants you to quiet down about, like being jealous or being angry or feeling rage or insecurity. And I've always felt like songwriting was kind of a safe space for me to explore those parts of myself. And so, yeah, I'm really grateful that it's my job because it's a really therapeutic, beautiful experience for me.
5: It almost feels like I listened to the whole first album this morning, which, by the way, is just such a journey. Like, you start off and I was relating to the feelings of falling in love with someone and there's so much, like, lightness and excitement about that. And then all of a sudden in the second half, it's like things start to go badly. And, I mean, in the song The Cure, you know, I just love that idea of you thought that this was going to be an antidote, but... it's just, it's not. And then your heart gets ripped out in the second half. And it almost feels like when you're listening to it that you're getting like a musical version of someone's personal journal through the entire
3: yeah.
5: thing. I am wondering though, like people that are close to you, like, because as you said, you're a very bubbly, happy person. And I'm sure there are people that are close to you that might hear some of these lyrics in your songs and go, whoa, I didn't know that. Do you feel like you need to like have chats with people before they hear the songs, or does the music actually open up some like deeper, strong conversations with loved ones?
3: Yeah. I mean, when you asked me that question, the first story that I thought of is a week ago, I had like a little bit of an album release party thing where I just like played some fans some songs, and my mom was in the room and I hadn't played her the song Less off of the record, which is probably the saddest song on the record. It's like kind of devastating.
5: Yeah.
3: And I forgot to play it for my mom. I don't know. I played her lots of the record, but I guess I just, that one slipped my mind, and she was just bawling her eyes out for like 15 minutes, like bawling. And I had to like kind of console her. I'm like, it's okay. It's just a song. It's okay. And then like the next day she walked into my room and she just was like thinking about it and she started crying again. And I'm like,
4: oh my God.
3: It's so funny. My mom is very emotional like me. That's where I get it from. But, you know, sometimes people are, you know, surprised by it, I guess.
4: Yeah. Well, you said it's an outlet for you.
3: Yeah.
1: She's got a brand new record, You Seem Pretty Sad for a Girl So In Love, Olivia Rodrigo. She's catching up with us, Will and Woody. Yes, you did hear that correctly. Mm-hmm. Olivia Rodrigo on Will and Woody. More with her right up next.
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0: best kick-ons you've ever been to. Will and Woody keeping you up.
1: Woods, you and I had the absolute privilege of sitting down with the biggest pop star in the world, in O-Rod, I think I can call her now.
2: Yeah, bloody oath. Bloody oath. She'd love that.
1: Yeah, I'm sure she would.
2: She calls you M. Macko.
1: Excuse me.
2: I don't know what that meant.
1: Wow.
2: That's just what you two do. That's what you two
1: do. Sure.
2: You bonded.
1: Anyway, look, we did bond. We had a wonderful chat. You can see the whole thing, YouTube, Will and Woody, a little bit later on if you want to check it out for yourselves. And actually, seeing is believing for some people. But yes, we did sit down with her. Here is more of our chat with Olivia Rodrigo this morning.
3: There's the songwriting part of you, which is obviously amazing. But then what comes with that naturally is being an icon, a popular icon, someone that people follow, people are influenced by. I saw something about you the other day on Reddit, which I just thought was so funny, which was because this comparison of you and Emily in Paris, and everyone was like, and I was like, what, this poor girl, like, what is she? It was just a photo of you next to the Eiffel Tower, and the whole thing was just like, oh my God. And I was like, wow, she's, I think she's just taking a holiday photo, but like, whatever. But you've kind of got to carry this with you everywhere you are now. And we actually spoke to the other day, who are we speaking
4: to? We're speaking to your friend Camila Mendez. Interviewed her.
3: Yeah.
4: And she was having a chat with Idris Elba. And she revealed that she brought you along to one of Idris Elba's DJ sets.
5: Yeah.
4: Now, Idris tried to play it cool, as he always does, and he said that he wasn't at all intimidated by the fact that he found out that you were coming to one of his gigs. But I'm interested to ask you, because I think you're more of an honest person, have you ever felt intimidated by the knowledge that someone was coming to one of your shows?
5: Yeah. Well, I was actually intimidated to meet Idris Elba that day. I remember being like, whoa, he's so beautiful.
3: Oh, that was funny, because that's what we were playing with Camila. We were playing like, you know, do you still find Idris cool? And she's like, well, the question I was asking is, she brought you along because she was like, I need to up my cool game if I'm going to an Idris gig. So she brought you. So I was like, did you know that you were the cool weight in that deal?
5: I am happy to, as long as I can attend an Idris Elba DJ set. I'm trying to think. I think I was really scared. David Byrne came to my Guts show. And and I'm like stepping out on stage and being like, oh my God.
3: Wow.
5: Like, what am I going to do?
3: Wow.
5: But there's so many instances like that. The best is when people don't tell you that they're coming and they only reveal after, because then you don't get in your head and get weird about it.
4: But, yeah. So does your team make sure they do that? Like, if your team finds out that someone really...
5: I have actually told my team, if someone cool comes, like, I'll let me know after. It just freaks me out too much.
1: So David Byrne was there. So obviously there's a huge tie-in with Talking Heads. But let's talk a little bit about Robert Smith and The Cure, because they're a huge part of this record as well.
5: Yeah, it's so funny. I wrote the song Drop Dead, which shouts him out. I wrote it way before I played Glastonbury. Then I played Glastonbury with him. Oh. And then after playing Glastonbury with him, we made the song, What's Wrong With Me together, which was insane career honor. Like, I cannot believe that happened.
3: Does he give you a call? Is he just like, let's do a song?
5: After Glastonbury, we sort of kept in contact and, you know, sort of became friends.
3: This is with Rob.
5: With Rob.
3: Yeah, with Rob.
5: Yeah. I don't call him Rob yet. We're not that
3: tight. Man, I call him Rob. Don't worry. I've heard okay. He's Secure Records. I call him Rob. You should slip into that.
5: Okay, cool. Maybe you guys are tighter than we are. We just hung out and corresponded and just like kept talking, and we went into the studio a few nights in London, which was really rad. And I wrote this song, What's Wrong With Me, and I sent it to him, and I was just like so nervous. I'm like, it would be kind of cool if you wanted to sing on this, maybe. He was really into it, and so we made it together, made it happen, and he's just, I can't say enough nice things about him. He's the most wonderful, so it's a real honor that he's on the record.
3: Wow.
4: Just on the song The Cure, I think it's the greatest song ever, by the way, The Cure. I've listened to it 6 times this morning. I'm just obsessed with it. The whole point of The Cure is that the thing that you thought was the antidote was not the cure. But I want to ask you, because I want to leave with some optimism here. What is The Cure?
5: That's a great question. You know what it is? It's like all of the like old things that your parents say that you're like, it's so annoying. Like, they always are actually true. And, you know, I think the cure for lots of things is not being on your phone. I really believe that. It's a simple thing. Just get off your phone. Life's so much better.
4: Great answer. And my parents will love that answer 100%. As well. Next time they're trying to convince me of something.
3: Congrats again on another record. I'll wait for the signed copy on the next one, but it's been lovely to meet you, man. Thank you so much for coming on the show.
5: Thank you guys so much for taking the time. I appreciate it. It's nice to see you.
3: See you later, mate.
4: Thank you.
3: Bye.
1: Wow.
2: You said that three times.
1: What?
2: Three times you asked for a signed copy of, like, first time's a joke. Second time was like, put it down, Will. Three times you asked for a signed copy.
1: Well, I'll be the one laughing when I get myself a signed copy of the new record.
2: You're definitely not going to
1: get it. I reckon she's almost definitely sending it. We've got a producer Liv in here who organised the chat. Is she sending one?
6: Yeah.
1: Did you have a chat? Did you?
2: That's a no. That's a no, by the way.
1: Obviously tabled that with her people since.
6: Yeah. We're in talks.
1: You're in talks.
2: Yeah. In talks. The other thing which we should mention.
1: Why does that not sound perfect?
2: It was almost a perfect chat. It was almost a perfect chat.
1: Yeah.
2: But Liv, so you told us before we spoke to her that breaking news, like this was hours before our chat with the lineup to Daisy Chains.
6: Daisy Chain Fields was the all-female music festival that she had announced. When she was talking to us at her time, it was that day.
1: It was like hours before the chat.
6: Hours before.
1: And so, cool lineup as well. Super cool lineup. Oh. I should mention. Stevie Nicks is playing there.
2: Yeah.
6: Yep, Stevie Nicks.
2: It's world news. World news.
6: Doji.
2: And we had the person who announced it. Hours after.
1: It's her festival. Not only did she announce it, it's her thing.
2: Yep. And you reminded us of this 2 minutes before the chat?
6: Yeah, about that.
2: I reckon. Didn't mention it.
6: Not once.
2: I don't reckon. She must have been so shocked.
1: Yeah. Boys, you've got a free hit.
2: How have you missed that?
1: Well, it's the last time we ever speak to the number one artist in the world. We all know it. Anyway.
2: The one time was great.
1: It was good. We had a good time. Yeah, we had a good time. As I said, you can see that chat on YouTube. Will and Woody, check it out.
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0: Like those mates that just want to keep going. It's Will and Woody keeping you up.
1: Woods, we are live next to a massive fire. You're standing next to a spray bottle of kerosene. I'm not sure how that was approved.
2: I'm pumped.
1: But we are down here for our trial by fire.
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1: So over the last couple of weeks, we've been asking people what would they be willing to sacrifice in the fire, all thanks to Season 3 of House of the Dragon on HBO Max. Mm-hmm. Have a listen to this.
5: It is an 18th birthday Stein glass.
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7: Love letters from in the war in 1940. They're very close to my heart. They were my aunties.
1: I can't conscionably burn.
8: This is House of the Dragon, man. You need to put your big boy pants on. We're burning something sentimental.
7: I want to put up my engagement ring.
1: Whoa.
5: I'm going to throw in a wall-hung grandfather clock.
9: My silver medal that I won overseas in an international archery competition.
10: I've got my taekwondo belt.
7: The hair from both of my first kids' haircuts.
11: I'm thinking my entire baby photo album.
12: I've got my makeup kit here.
13: I am going to offer you my diary. It's handwritten, full of teenage angst, and I'll even wrap it in my wedding dress.
1: Whoa!
2: Never in a million years did I think we were going to end up with an item like Jess is potentially about to throw in the fire right now for $10,000. So, Jess, this is all the letters that you received, all the medical paperwork from when you received a heart and liver transplant?
14: Yes. So it's got a lot of photos, conversations that my family wrote to me while I was my transplant and throughout my recovery in ICU.
1: Oh my gosh. Well, let's just talk very quickly about this. So you were the first person...
14: So I'm the first person in New Zealand and Australia to have a heart and liver transplant performed on someone born with heart disease. So I already had all the pre-existing complications throughout my life. Yeah,
1: and
14: my death rate was higher than my survival rate.
1: Wow, what a journey.
14: Yeah, so it's been really intense.
1: That's crazy, man.
2: You've obviously held on to all these extraordinarily private and intimate letters between you and your loved ones as you were going through a stage of your life where you thought you were potentially going to die.
14: Yeah.
2: And these all look handwritten, so there's no copies of these?
14: No, there's absolutely no copies of these. They are all handwritten by everyone who would just come visit me day by day.
1: Oh, yeah. That's really
14: and
1: beautiful.
14: I spent about 53 days in ICU. Yeah.
2: And you're sure you want to throw them into a massive fire over here for $10,000?
14: Well, I was really contemplating it last night, just because I obviously don't have another one of these. But it is a way of me to let go of that life and give me a little bit of closure that for the last 7 years I've been living such an amazing life thanks to my donor. So
1: big shout out to the donor. But it sounds like you made it in mind, Jess. We're going to go to a song. We've got this beautiful book filled with, honestly, a bigger journey than I will probably ever go on in my life, and you're willing to throw it in the fire for $10,000, but that's what this is all about, sacrificing. That's what the Season 3 of the HBO original series House of the Dragon is all about, sacrifice. I watched the first episode already. It's intense. There's massive sacrifice that goes on, and for $10,000, I think it's going to be, I think it's going to be worthwhile for you.
14: Yes. Letting go is going to be a big
1: that's
14: thing
1: a good,
14: for me.
1: That's a big part of it. And the cash.
14: Yeah. Oh, yes. And the money.
1: Let's cash.
14: Talk about that for a second.
1: It's up next.
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1: Okay, so people have been nominating what they would sacrifice for $10,000. Mm. Not just sacrifice, but burn.
4: Yeah.
1: But burn. I mean, it really is the immolation, the ultimate way to sacrifice something. I suppose that's what the TV show is all about. The first episode, a lot of sacrifice. We've got Jess here with us. She had a heart and a liver transplant. She's the one who we have chosen who is sacrificing the most precious object of all of the hundreds of items that people nominated over the last couple of weeks to win the $10,000 by throwing their special thing in the fire. Jess has won. Jess, you've got it in your hot little hands.
5: Yes.
1: It is a folder of letters of loved ones. People who thought really that you were going to die, that you weren't going to make through this procedure, which was
5: absolutely
1: replacing your heart and liver, which is wild. And you're willing. This is a moving on process for you as much as it is anything else.
5: Absolutely. It's more about just letting go of the last 25 years of my life.
1: Good
5: and I guess continuing with what I've been living for the last 7 years. Again, thanks to my donor. So it's definitely a part of just letting go of what once was and moving on.
1: The donor thing is wild.
5: I literally live my day for her every single
1: day. That's crazy.
5: Yeah.
1: And you have her heart in you.
5: Yeah.
1: Can I ask you a side question very quickly? Do you ever feel like you have parts of her in you now? Now that you have her heart?
5: I always think of that, and I get asked a lot, like, if my demeanor's changed and my emotions, which it hasn't, but my taste buds have changed a lot.
1: You're kidding. You got her taste.
5: Well,
1: what
5: I don't know.
1: What did you start appreciating?
5: So I started liking peanut butter.
1: What?
5: Which I used to not like before transplant.
1: Before a new heart.
5: Pumpkin. Onion.
1: Oh, it's probably the liver, isn't it, rather than the heart?
5: It was like probably thirsty for more veggies because I've started like loving vegetables all of a sudden.
4: Wow. We've talked about the emotion of throwing this stuff in the fire, but there is also the positive of winning $10,000 if you still go through with that.
1: Yeah.
4: What would you do with the 10 grand?
5: I think just living 25 years with heart disease, I've never been able to travel anywhere or I've had to stay very close to home. So I think I'd put this money towards actually going somewhere where I've actually wanted to go. I have a lot of family from Cyprus I've never met because I've never been able to travel Europe. So
1: love that. Good for you. Yeah. All right, so this is moving on in lots of ways. It's happening right now. First of all, Woody got here before me, so he's been approved to spray kerosene on the fire as this happened. I'm not sure how that's happened, Woods.
4: It's awesome. I'm effectively the dragon. I'm the dragon. I'm not a pyromaniac. If the safety team is listening, I'm not.
1: You've got a real issue with that.
4: I had a bonfire in my room once when I was 12, but outside of that, totally normal relationship.
1: With fire.

0: his house down. Did he tell you that in the form? He didn't, did he?
1: Well,
0: no, he didn't.
1: It's too late now. I've got the kerosene. So,
0: you actually do. It's in a bucket.
1: Yes, I do. I'm very excited.
0: It's a spray and wipe bottle.
1: Okay, so you are going to remove these intimate, sentimental letters from this plastic folder here. We can't put the plastic in the fire. If it's okay, is there an entry or a letter from someone that you feel comfortable reading to us?
2: Yep, so I'll read one from my mum. Jess, you gave me...
1: Oh, okay, take your time.
2: You gave me the scare of my life today when we were chatting to the ICU nurses. Your blood pressure dropped and suddenly all the alarms went off. Everyone came in the room. They emptied out as soon as possible and doctors came running. This is the time that you went into cardiac arrest and we thought we lost you forever.
1: Should we throw this stuff in the fire?
0: You ready to let go now?
2: Get rid of that.
0: Well done.
1: Okay, right, here we go.
0: Let me... For $10,000.
1: I'm going to kerosene the fire right up.
2: Can I do it all together?
0: Yeah, mate.
1: Go for it.
0: Wow.
3: Burn, baby, burn!
2: Go.
3: Yeah!
2: Ah, look at them! It's all ash.
0: Round of applause for Jess, everyone. That's you. Great work.
1: How do you feel, Jess?
2: Yeah, I feel right. Obviously, like, emotional.
0: Yeah, there's a lot there.
2: But it's definitely time to let go of all this, the past 25 years.
0: Yeah, wow.
1: Such an extraordinary journey you've been on. You should be so incredibly proud that you managed to get through that. I'm sure your mum's incredibly proud of you. And if we can focus on the positive factors as well, you have just won yourself $10,000.
0: Congratulations.
1: Yes. Where's it going? Where's the cash going? Obviously, there's the trip overseas. Yes. Is there anything else, Jess?
2: I have a few fines to pay, so it might...
0: All right, well, we hope you're having a wonderful drive home. You can see all this on the socials, Bill and Woody, on the Kiss socials as well. It has been all thanks to Season 3. Woody, stop it with the kerosene.
1: Sorry.
0: Season 3 of House of the Dragon, which is now streaming on HBO Max. Go and check it all out.
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0: the Woody. You're either up early, up late, or maybe you're still out.
1: Bloody oath. Maybe you're heading to kick-ons right now. You're in the cab, you're in a car share, or maybe you've got a Dezo driver, heading towards kick-ons, and you're probably thinking to yourself, ooh, it's a cute boy that I'm interested in, but I just don't know how to talk to that cute boy. Well, listen to us right now, because we're going to have some sparkling banter and conversation, and just bring it up with those cute boys like you thought of it yourself.
0: Yep.
1: That's our gift to you.
0: Yep. I don't want to be involved in that.
1: Okay. That's just advice from Uncle Woody here.
2: Oh, don't go yourself. Really, really, really, really sick.
0: All right.
2: It's Will and Woody.

0: up early. It's Will and Woody keeping you up.
1: Here on the network, one of you guys could be winning $1 million.
2: The Kiss. $1 million. Pop quiz.
1: Bloody hell. So a whole lot of you guys are sitting by your phones right now. We are about to call one of you to tell you that tomorrow you're in with a shot to win $1 million.
3: Crazy.
1: Haven't actually told you guys yet what you'll be doing
3: yes.
1: to win the $1 million.
3: Yes, yes.
1: We'll reveal that as well.
3: Nor have we said what in with a shot with means either.
1: So we've revealed very little.
3: We have deliberately.
1: Is it because we didn't know? Maybe.
3: No.
1: One of us knew. Well, one of us got invited to a meeting today and he now knows as well. He's very happy to tell you what you'll be doing and who we're going to be calling up next.
3: Do we know who we're calling? Joe? Locked in.
4: It's locked in.
3: Oh, great. Huge. Oh, wow.
4: Locked and loaded, baby.
3: All right, one of you guys within arm's reach of $1 million up next on Will and Woody.
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0: good happens after midnight, except these two. It's Will and Woody, keeping you up.
1: The Kiss. $1 million. Pop quiz.
2: So many of you with sweaty palms have your mobile phones in your hands because we could be about to call you to let you know that you have been chosen to have a shot at that $1 million. I mean, if you haven't charged your phone, I'd just say, like, get it to some kind of power outlet, because if your battery dies now or your phone dies, we will have to call someone else.
3: Yeah, I'm not sure what the redraw policy is. Naturally, everyone wants a good redraw policy, sure, because, you know, the more chances that it could be you that we call.
2: It's live radio, though. Like, we're going to have to move on eventually if you don't pick up the phone. So get to a place with good reception. Climb a mountain.
3: Get high.
2: It's
3: actually, yeah.
2: Get high.
3: Yeah, responsibly and carefully.
2: Of course.
3: Responsibly get higher if you need to. We will be calling one of you guys. Yep. Now, I think that maybe a little bit before we call who we're calling, a little bit about how this is going to be given away. So tomorrow, Woods and I are going to be in a studio with 100 balloons in it.
2: Numbered balloons.
3: Mm-hmm. There's going to be 100 balloons in there, which means you will have a 1 in 100 chance of winning the $1 million.
2: Yeah, the person will be told they're allowed to pop one balloon.
3: Yes.
2: There's $1 million in one out of the 100 balloons. I mean, it's totally wild.
3: Yes.
2: I'm pumped. I'm not even winning the money, but I'm so pumped to be experiencing the entire
3: thing. Absolutely. And if you think about, like, you will never, well, I certainly don't think I will ever get that close to winning that much money. Ever.
2: Definitely not.
3: That's an insane amount of money to know that you are that close to. How will they, because balloons can sometimes be translucent.
4: I think we've thought of that, mate.
3: You reckon?
2: Yeah.
3: Well, I mean, I've been saying for a while. I'm just saying for a while. You need to get me in on these meetings just to, you know, dot all the I's and cross all the T's. But
4: we avoid you at all.
3: And I understand that.
2: And I'm okay to always be out of those meetings. I hate those meetings.
3: All right. Let's do it. We'll call her up next. That was a ruse.
2: Whoa.
3: Could be anyone. Yeah. Could be anyone.
2: Maybe he deliberately did it.
3: Ah. Yes. All right. Let's call him up next. Who knows?
2: Oh, no. Is it a guy? Stay with us.

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0: Comic-Cons you've ever been to. Will and Woody keeping you up.
1: The Kiss. $1 million. Pop quiz.
2: Alrighty, Woods, this is very, very exciting. Obviously, all thanks to Deal or No Dealer Millionaire Hot Seat weeknights from 6:30 on Channel 10. One of you guys tomorrow in with a shot to win $1 million. If you missed it, just then we were announcing there's going to be 100 balloons in the studio. And whoever we call right now will have a chance to pop one of those balloons. If they guess the right one, they win $1 million.
3: God, it's life-changing money. Will we be told what number the million's in? Will we know?
4: Nah.
3: That's a good idea. That's smart. I've got a terrible poker face.
2: I know.
3: Do you actually know?
2: Of course, mate. I go to the meetings.
3: Let's call the person. You guys, you want this? You want this bad?
5: Hello.
3: Hello. Who's speaking?
5: Bella.
3: Hi, Bella. How are you?
5: Good, thank you. Who's this?
3: My name is Woody.
5: Yeah.
3: I've got a good friend called Will.
5: Oh my gosh! Yeah. Oh my gosh.
3: Okay, what are you up to right now, Bella?
5: I'm just doing a little bit of shopping at the moment. Just doing a little bit of groceries.
3: Well, groceries are very expensive, as is all shopping, I imagine.
5: It sure is.
3: And something that would really help, I reckon.
5: Yeah?
3: Is a shot at $1 million, which is what you have got tomorrow, Bella.
5: Are you serious? What? No, you're lying.
3: You okay?
5: Yeah, I'm okay. Oh my gosh. Okay. I had to put my stuff down.
3: Yeah.
5: Oh my gosh.
3: Oh, okay. Big deep breaths.
5: Oh my gosh. Okay.
3: Okay.
2: Wait, something you're about to give birth.
5: Oh my gosh.
2: Who are you there with, Bella?
5: I'm with my sister and
2: Have you told her yet?
5: She can guess. Oh.
2: It really does sound like you're having contractions.
3: Are you pregnant, Bella?
5: I'm not pregnant. I'm actually studying to be a midwife, though.
2: Oh, okay.
3: Wow. Okay, let's learn a bit about you. So studying to be a midwife, Bella, I mean $1 million. How much would it mean to you?
5: Oh, my gosh. It would mean so much. My auntie's getting married later in the year, and not all of my family can make it. It's overseas, and I really want to back all of them to be there.
2: Oh, you'd fly them all in.
5: Hopefully.
2: You'd fly in the... Oh, sorry. I thought you were just saying you were going to get like a private jet there or something. But
5: no,
2: you could do that too.
5: Private jet. Bring everyone. Oh, you guys can come along if you want to.
3: I'd love to come.
2: I'd love to come. Yeah. Where is it exactly, Bella?
5: It's in Greece.
3: We're in.
2: Love that.
3: Yeah, we can. You pay and we'll organise everything else. Don't you worry. You know.
2: How old are you, Bella?
5: I am 24.
2: Wow, $1 million.
5: I'm 24, yeah. Wow. So I'm a nurse, but already did my nursing and now starting to be a midwife.
2: Okay, cool.
5: Yep.
2: Wow, all right.
5: I would have to go back to work on Monday, definitely, somehow.
3: Yeah.
2: Can you get to the studio tomorrow? That's probably a big question in all of this.
5: Yes, definitely. I'm definitely free tomorrow. I can definitely do that.
3: Are you across what you're going to be doing tomorrow with us, Bella?
5: Not really. Just know it's like $1 million. I don't really know what happens tomorrow. Though.
3: Okay, Bella, something for you to think about before we meet you in the studio tomorrow on the show.
2: Dance
3: something
2: off.
3: To think about.
2: You're going to be doing a dance off for $1 million. Yes. Yes, that's right. Very tricky. It's a World Cup themed.
3: So
2: Shakira's coming down. She's going to do a dance. It's a dance off with Shakira for $1 million.
3: Get practicing.
5: Should I wear an Aussie jersey?
2: Up to you what you wear. And then you've got to shoot a ball into the goal against Cristiano Ronaldo. So there'll be a whole bunch of bells and whistles.
3: No expenses spared. We've actually flown Cristiano out of the World Cup to be there for the giveaway. That's what we're willing to do.
2: It's a big bit.
3: But also, along with all of that, have a think about what number you'd want to pick between 1 and 100.
5: Okay. Yep.
3: It's just think about it. You've got 24 hours.
5: Okay.
3: Good luck sleeping tonight. I don't reckon
5: Thank you
3: will. But... Think
5: I don't
3: about
5: think
3: that
5: I will number. Either. Oh
3: we're going to meet you tomorrow.
5: Okay, cool.
3: All right.
5: Oh, my gosh. Oh, my gosh.
2: Deep breaths.
5: Sorry.
2: Deep breaths.
5: Oh, my gosh.
3: Go and get some of the fancy chocolate from the grocery store.
5: No,
3: go,
5: I will.
3: Go and get some
5: of
3: the lint chocolate or something.
5: I'll get some of that lint stuff. Yeah,
3: get the lint. Yeah, love that stuff.
2: All right, Bella, we're going to leave you.
5: Okay. Oh, my gosh.
2: You're probably not going to get a lot of sleep.
3: No.
2: But we will see you tomorrow.
5: Okay, cool. Oh, my gosh.
2: Good luck, mate.
5: Thank you so much.
2: See you then.
5: Bye-bye.
3: Thank you, bye. Wow. Bye, Bella.
2: There you go, Australia.
3: Oh, my God.
2: That is the $1 million player tomorrow.
3: Gee whiz.
2: We will be live at this time with 100 balloons in front of us.
3: Mm-hmm.
2: Bella will pop one of those balloons. If she guesses correctly, she wins $1 million. Crazy. A whole month of radio right across the network has been leading to this on KISS. It is all thanks to Deal or No Deal and Millionaire Hot Seat weeknights from 6:30 on Channel 10.
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1: Oh God, my God, how she get at me? Either we'll never get it right or it's meant to be. My ego, her pride, some recipe. We are biggest fans.

0: those mates that just want to keep going. It's Will and Woody keeping you up.
1: We've got Hamish Blake who joins us on the phone.
2: Yes.
3: Hey. How are you?
1: Hey, mate.
2: Now, we're going to rinse you for as much.

0: in the game for a bit longer than us, Hamish, and I believe you've come up with a swearing rule in your house. Not to say that our kids are swearing like troopers at this stage. They're very young, but I can see that happening. What's the rule you've got?
1: I mean, everyone kind of has their own gauge. It is a question. It's a bridge you cross. You have to cross eventually. Like everything with parenting, you don't really know it's coming. Uh-huh. And then eventually you sort of... The first time you'll notice is when you want to play fun music to the kids that you like, and it does have some swearing in it, and you just kind of go, look, well, we made the call. We were like, look, don't worry about that. That's just in a song. Like, that doesn't count. Because at first they're like a bit shocked. And you, I guess by the time they're like 7 or 8, you're like, we'll just let that one go. But also when they're really little, they can't really tell it's swearing either. So music gets a pass.
0: How often are you playing gangster rap in your house around your kids, Hamish?
1: It just comes up. There's just a lot of, if you want to hear good music, there's going to be some swearing. So that's one we just kind of pretend isn't happening.
0: Yeah.
1: My kids just love the idea of swearing. Like, they know they can't swear, but they are just like, it is just so thrilling, the concept of swearing.
2: Yes.
1: Sometimes permission will be asked, like, hey, can I just have an S word? Like, I'm going to tell this story. I guess he's sort of teaching them a little about screenwriting. You're like, don't just chuck S's and F's in because you can. You know, does it need, is this what a character would say? Like, do you need to be doing this? Like, yeah, I have to say it. The hard thing is it's like very funny to hear them swear as well.
2: Yeah, I agree.
0: Of course.
1: Which, for my own private amusement, we quite often go to a water park, a theme park. There's a ride there called the Taipan. The Taipan has the head of a big snake, and then you go into the body of the snake, which, spoiler alert, is just kind of a generic plastic tube, and then you come out the bottom. But you feel like you've ridden through the belly of a snake.
0: Brilliant.
1: I'm like, listen, when we're in the tunnel, you can swear as much as you want. You can just
2: let them
1: go wild. We're by ourselves. Because it's sort of teaching the lesson. Look, you know, I know you guys know the words or whatever, but we don't say it because it kind of makes other people feel, and we're thinking about how other people feel, blah, blah, blah. But I'm like, but in the Taipan, no one can hear us except the snake. He doesn't care. Let's just let it rip.
2: That's
1: but
2: awesome.
1: It is funny to see what happens to their brains when suddenly they can have it all.
0: Oh, yeah.
1: The combos that come out are wild because it's like supermarket sweep. You don't know what to grab. You're just grabbing anything. You're just saying anything. And then as soon as daylight hits again at the end of the tunnel, it's like, all right, time's up. You're up. Finished. And then they're in this just like kind of post-frenzied glow going, that was the greatest. And look, I'll be honest with you, if you're interested as a parent, it's bloody good fun. And it's definitely worth, find a place where you can just give them 10 seconds and watch their brains explode.
2: Hey, you're on because Lego Masters Australia, the Bricktacular Season 8 is airing Sunday, July 5 at 7 p.m. on 9 and 9 Now. Now, last time we had you on for Lego Masters, you made a pretty wild promise. I think we actually ended up having you on for about 25 minutes. You did the quiz with a listener. They didn't win the $1,000, and then you said this.
3: Welcome back, mate.
4: Good. Just people heard the quiz that I lost accidentally for Alicia on the last question. Yeah, we've got her details. We'll be sending her at least a $1,000 Lego set. My sincerest apologies.
2: Jasmine.
0: She's been reaching out a lot.
1: Did you guys not follow that up?
2: we can obviously send it on. If you just send the $1,000 worth of Lego to ARN, we'll just forward it.
1: That's the communication breakdown.
2: Yeah.
1: So, this is the fun thing about working in TV. Usually when you say stuff like that, someone else will take care of it. That obviously hasn't happened this time, but I didn't really give her a time frame. I think the office still stands. I think it should stand.
2: Oh, so standard statute of limitations then. What about 3.5 years or so? Okay.
1: Three and a half years.
2: Okay.
1: I think we are, if she asks again, just let her know we continue. Inquiries are being made. Progress is being made. We're continuing to work on it. Will it happen before the launch of this season of Lego Masters? Sunday, July 5th, 7 p.m. Channel 9. We don't know. But what we do know is that will be a wonderful time and enjoy the show. Won't happen during the show either because I think everyone will be busy watching the show.
2: So sometime
1: and
2: after the show.
1: And then after that, we're going to get right onto
0: it. Just to represent Alicia, can we get a down payment of Lego? Can we get $100 of Lego before July 5th?
2: Deposit.
1: I think we just do the full thousand all at once.
2: Okay. So,
1: and
2: okay.
1: Do you have the details there, Ram? We're from Channel 9. This really feels like something they should chase up. Like, I mean, I've been trying to buy pants for 2 weeks. Like, this is not my forte.
2: No, this is stitch up. We'll get in touch with the Lego people. Don't worry, mate. No worries.
1: Right, but

0: If anyone asks, like, does Hamish back this? Yes, he does, 100%. Even if I'm admin light, I'm passion heavy.
1: Yes, yes, and passionate about Lego Masters. The Bricktacular Season 8 airing Sunday, July 5, 7 o'clock, Channel 9 now. I know you got to go, Hamish, so thanks so much for joining us, mate. It's been a pleasure, as always.
0: Guys, my absolute pleasure.
1: See ya.
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2: Hey there, it's Darren Katrupi in the Far South Coast newsroom with your local news first. The family of Pambula Beach woman Simone Creera has requested a review into the findings of an investigation by the health watchdog surrounding her misdiagnosis and subsequent death several weeks later. The Healthcare Complaints Commission has advised the family they'll be taking no further action after reviewing the treatment Simone received from her GP in Southeast Radiology at Murrimbula. Brother Scott says the investigation was very sloppy.
3: There was an incorrect ultrasound performed. Should have been an intrapelvic. It was only a transabdominal. They've not asked that question. They've not asked who made that decision. They've admitted there were limitations to doing that, and it should have been a red flag for both the radiological interpretation as well as the GP.
2: They say the HCCC investigation into Southeast Regional Hospital, where the 56-year-old was originally misdiagnosed, is ongoing. Efforts are underway to overturn the approval of a DA to turn a forest-layered block at Mossy Point into a housing subdivision. Councillors Sharon Winslade, Stephen Mayne and Mick Johnson forcing Yirrabidalla Shire Council to hold an extraordinary meeting next week after they co-signed a motion to rescind the go-ahead given on Tuesday. Lifetime Connell's close resident Jay Coots says he couldn't believe the decision.
4: It's just like a kick in the chest, really. Once that got through and the whole voting, the mayor having the deciding vote, I guess that was a bit, I guess that's just how it works, but a little bit hard to take, I suppose.
2: Angry locals will stage a public meeting at the site on the corner of George Bass Drive and Annette's Parade tomorrow morning at 11. A young Bega woman has reportedly told a Canberra court she'd only just met a guy on Tinder before agreeing to go with him to Canberra with another man, which ended up in her arrest. 22-year-old Josie Rose Pearson has been released on strict conditional bail after being charged with unauthorised possession of a firearm. Region Media reports ACT Magistrates Court has heard 34-year-old Mac James Longford from Batemans Bay is accused of planning to stand over someone and throwing a loaded gun out the window onto a driveway in Everett as police gave chase. He's been refused bail. Both will face court again on July 23. The other man remains at large. In local sport, Bega's Kezia App says she's super excited to play the first game of her new NRLW season this weekend. The women's competition kicked off last night with Kezia's Tigers to play Parramatta on Sunday at Combex Stadium.
5: Feels like it's been a really long pre-season for myself. I guess I started before Origin. So, yeah, it just feels like we've been training for a very long time. So it's really nice that it's actually finally here and it's game week and pre-season is officially over and we're, yeah, getting right into it.
2: Cobargo's Millie Elliott will start at prop in the Roosters clash against the Titans tomorrow afternoon. That's your latest local news and sport. I'm Darren Katrupi.
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6: Morning, I'm Jackie Lim. A teenage boy has been charged with murder after a 15-year-old was fatally stabbed in Melbourne's north. The victim died after being found with stab wounds outside a medical centre in Craigieburn on Tuesday night. Police have charged a 16-year-old boy with murder, while a 20-year-old man and 15-year-old girl have also been charged with separate offences.
7: Any life lost in Victoria is, of course, a tragedy and, you know, it just shouldn't be happening on our streets.
6: Crime Stoppers boss Stella Smith there. Police haven't ruled out further arrests. Russia's war in Ukraine's reached a grim milestone as the conflict drags on. The Centre for Strategic and International Studies estimates there have now been 2 million casualties. Russia launched its Ukraine campaign in 2022. And the National Debt Helpline has never been busier, the free service reporting a huge spike in demand over the past financial year. All up, 183,000 people reached out for assistance. That's a 9% increase on the previous 12 months.
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6: In sport, Brisbane has stunned Geelong with an 8-goal opening quarter, going on to win last night's clash by 22 points. Cats coach Chris Scott says easy turnovers didn't help.
8: They've got a couple of lucky ones, I thought, early, and that gets them up and about, and then kicked a few really good goals, and then we gave them a few, and before you know it, it's 6 or 7, and they end up kicking 8.
6: And the Socceroos have been busy practicing penalty shootouts ahead of tomorrow morning's do-or-die clash with Egypt at the World Cup. There have already been 2 penalty shootouts in the round of 32. That's the latest in news and sport.
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9: On the Eden Coast, winds this morning are northwesterly 15 to 20 knots and seas between 1 and 2 metres, and the swell is southerly around 1 metre. Next high tide at 10 to 11 this morning, and low tide at 20 to 4 this afternoon.
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10: While the winds are here, gale force marine wind warnings in place for the Eden Coast and strong winds for the Bateman's Coast. A partly cloudy day today with a top of 17 degrees tomorrow. Mostly sunny with a top of 17. Right now, though, it's 14 degrees in Maroombula and Bateman's Bay, 15 in Bega and 16 in Narooma. 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
9: 6 past 6, welcome to the crusty end of the Chico Rolls. 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
10: Boop, boop.
9: Good start too. Windy. It's gusty in some parts of the south coast this morning. So double chain the dog. Don't let it blow away. But this time tomorrow, we could be celebrating a Socceroos win against Egypt.
10: Are you going to be staying up tonight to watch the game?
9: I don't think I'll be setting the... I already have to get up early enough during the week. Don't think, based on...
10: No, don't get up. Just stay up.
9: Oh, right. Just... pull an all-nighter.
10: Through, mate.
9: Go right through till 4 when the game supposedly
10: oh,
9: starts.
10: Oh, 4? I thought it was 2. Never mind, go to sleep.
9: No, I think it's 4 in the morning.
10: Oh, okay.
9: There's actually like pubs and clubs that are going to open super early just for that.
10: Do you know what? Has it been like 3 years, but all of a sudden we're really into soccer?
9: Oh, no, no. Since a couple of years back, the till. That wasn't, was that 3 years ago, was it?
10: Oh, it feels like only yesterday.
9: Oh, God. Lots of people jumping on the bandwagon, but... we'll see what happens tomorrow.
10: Yay, soccer.
9: It'll be like last week where it was just nil all. coming up in the show today, though, man, jam-packed. Beat the Bowser, of course. Register at powerfmbigabay.com.au for a chance to win some free fuel. Plus, we'll be chatting to Mel Tiffin about tomorrow's Footy to Fight MND event in Narooma.
10: Yeah, some very special guest Kesha Neves is joining us later in the morning as well.
9: So, winner of Australian Idol and... we're claiming her as a local. She lives in Pambula.
10: Yeah.
9: Kind of from Jindy, but, you know.
10: Same.
9: Close enough. Looking forward to chatting to Kesha later in the show. And while we might be celebrating the Socceroos win tomorrow, over in the US, a couple of days' time, they'll be celebrating Independence Day with lots of fireworks. We just had Territory Day where they were letting off fireworks left, right and centre.
10: Oh, yeah.
9: Up in...
10: I love that.
9: Drinking and fireworks.
10: Them.
9: It's a winning combination in the NT, but...
10: I think we should go there next year.
9: Well, that'd be good.
10: Yeah.
9: Got heaps of fireworks facts for you next with Get Fact on Power.

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2: I'm learning.
0: Well, given it's Independence Day in America on the weekend and we just had Territory Day here in Australia, I thought it's time to get some facts about fireworks. Ah, everybody loves fireworks. Katie wrote a song about nations around the world celebrate things by blowing up a small part of their country with fireworks. That's how we do it.
3: I'll say not everyone loves fireworks.
0: No.
3: Because one time in my primary school days, this girl made us leave a whole town celebration because she was scared of this fireworks.
0: Really?
3: Yeah.
0: Well, that girl was suffering from coveropyrogasophobia.
3: It's a thing.
0: Yeah. Irrational fear of fireworks. All cats and dogs suffer from it, I believe. But where did fireworks come from? Well, they were invented by accident.
3: Oh.
0: There was a cook in ancient China. He accidentally mixed three ingredients commonly found in the kitchen at the time. So this was potassium nitrate, charcoal, and sulfur. And then he accidentally set it on fire and went...
3: Oh, and just started exploding.
0: Yeah. I'm like, what the hell was he making at the time? He's like, we've run out of MSG. What else can we use for seasoning? Oh, I got some potassium nitrate. I got some...
3: Maybe he was trying to make some baking soda or something.
0: Well, I think he also invented Kung Pao chicken in the same day. So when it comes to fireworks, they're originally ceremonial. Once they were invented, they used them for spiritual ceremonies and rituals. And they also used them to ward off evil spirits and mothers-in-law, apparently, back in the day. the most expensive fireworks display. How much do you reckon it cost, Aaron? What was the bill?
3: $3 million.
0: Higher.
3: Higher. 30.
0: Little lower. Okay. $19 million.
3: Jeez.
0: This was in honor of the 50th anniversary of the ratification of Kuwait's constitution. And they said, give us all the fireworks.
3: Ah, okay.
0: It's like Kuwait's in Iraq, right? When was... Didn't they have enough explosions?
3: That's
0: it's
3: fine.
0: Like, no. Let's get some more happening. Largest fireworks display ever consisted of 810,904 fireworks.
3: Wow, that's so much.
0: That's a lot. That's too much to me. Like, I get
3: really
0: bored, like, during fireworks displays. I get about, I don't know, a minute in. I'm like, I've had enough. I've seen them all.
3: I can agree with that.
0: Mm. But this was in the Philippines for their 2016 New Year fireworks show. Which place, though, do you think is the largest consumer of fireworks in the world?
3: Oh, it'd have to be America.
0: America?
3: Is it not America?
0: I mean, China enjoys a good fireworks display.
3: They do,
0: although they're shifting towards drones now.
3: Yeah, and they use firecrackers and stuff.
0: Yeah, which are fireworks.
3: Oh, firecrackers are considered fireworks.
0: Yeah, yeah.
3: The ones you throw on the ground.
0: Mm.
3: Oh, I didn't know that.
0: Mm.
3: Well, there you go.
0: About that next time you're enjoying a packet of prawn works. Prawn crackers, as they're also known. No, you were right. In the US, Disney.
3: I was going to say, they do it every single day.
0: Yeah, the Walt Disney Company spend $50 million each year on fireworks at their resorts and parks around the world.
3: Yeah, I will say, though, that's one fireworks show that you won't get bored of.
0: Oh, right, okay.
3: Yeah, it's really amazing.
0: Yeah, I'll have to check it out one day. Blue is the hardest color to make when it comes to making fireworks, like vibrant deep blue. Apparently, pyrotechnicians can't recreate this color as of yet. And when it comes to burning, the humble sparkler that you might shove in someone's wedding, in someone's birthday cake, that burns at between 1,000 and 1,600 degrees Celsius.
3: Don't touch this hot end, guys.
0: God, no. That's what I love about Australia. Like, with the kids, you're like, ooh, don't touch the stove, love. It's really hot. Oh, it's your birthday? Here's a sparkler that's burning at over 1,000 degrees Celsius. Wave that around. Don't worry if it gets near your eyes. It's fine.
3: Take one in each
0: hand. It's fine. It's Aaron and Brown on Power FM.

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1: 18 past 6 on Power FM, a partly cloudy day for the South Coast, Chase, and a top of 17 degrees. And while a lot of focus is on the Socceroos v Egypt game in the early hours of tomorrow morning, we're telling you to focus more on the rugby league game between the Panthers and the Rabbitohs tonight. It's our pick the score game.
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1: Yeah, last week we had 4 people win themselves a sweet $50 note, pineapple, and they're in the running for that money as well.
2: I can't believe it. 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
1: Yeah, it's an avalanche of winners. So $5,000, what would you buy with it? So many fireworks. No, they're illegal here in New South Wales. Don't do that. Powerfmbigabay.com.au. Jump onto our website. Tell us what your prediction is. We chatted with Mick Wayman yesterday. I think he went 24-16 to the Rabbitohs.
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1: A baby name expert has recently asked teachers around the world to give her a list of names that they associate with certain traits.
0: Oh, okay.
1: So if your name... No. Teachers already are assuming things about you from reading the roll call before even meeting you, which is insane.
0: Having worked as a teacher, you profile kids.
1: Oh, yeah, I forgot you're a teacher.
0: A kid walks through, like a young boy, and he's got a rat's tail. You know he's a problem. And if it's a curly rat's tail, I don't know what it is, but they seem to be the worst of the bunch. Oh, my God,
1: They've got a slight
0: curl.
1: Keep
0: a close eye on any kid rocking a curly rat's tail.
1: Well, the names that came up repeatedly for boys included Jake, Jack, Max, and Harrison. Oh. And anything ending in den. So Jaden, Hayden. Teachers suggested those names were the kids that kept them on their toes the most.
0: We've got our mornings announcer, Aiden.
1: Yes. He does keep us on our toes.
0: He is a troublemaker here in the office, so this makes sense.
1: Meanwhile, they said names like Isla and Jessica. Mm. They're often the chatty ones in class, have a lot more to say. While a few teachers even claim names like Martha or Alexandra or Alex.
0: When's the last time you came across a Martha?
1: I actually have a friend, Martha.
0: Really?
1: Yeah. You haven't... Martha's actually around.
0: There's Martha Stewart. That's the only Martha ever encountered in my lifetime,
1: I know a couple.
0: Oh, right. Okay. Maybe it's on the rise again.
1: Yes. Older names come back again.
0: Yeah.
1: And Alexander or Alex came with a certain personality stereotype attached that they were just more the leaders of the... They were the ringleaders.
0: They were the instigators. Yeah, okay.
1: People followed them a lot more.
0: Mm-hmm.
1: Don't get offended if your name has been said this morning, because this isn't real. This isn't science. This is just teachers based on their
0: anecdotal evidence.
1: But I thought it was just funny because, like, we do kind of associate things. Once we've met someone with, like, say I've met a Jessica and I've had a bad experience, I feel like I do come in the next time I meet a Jessica and I'm like, oh.
0: Well, that's why I felt so bad for Karens during COVID, because that became the slang for like someone who wants to talk to the manager, like the person that, you know, thinks they're very privileged. And you're like, and I felt bad for anyone named Karen, because there was some very nice Karens that just got dragged into the mix. You know,
1: but they know that they're not Karen.
0: Mm.
1: I feel like there needs to be a different name for Karen for sure, but that's an aura. That's an energy you put out.
0: Right.
1: You don't need even, you just, you
0: that
1: can.
0: Big Karen energy.
1: I can give you a different name if you want, but I feel like we'll get in trouble if I say it here.
0: Yeah, probably not to do that.
1: Apparently, though, they are changing. Well, the next generation of Karen is Jessica.
0: Right, okay.
1: So, like, for my generation, it would be Jessica.
0: Yeah.
1: Stop being a Jessica.
0: Right.
1: Sorry, Jessica's out there.
0: Mm. So many Jessicas being shushed in the school library. It's just how it's the problem with being a Jessica. One man who, is Darren on the list?
1: No, Darren. I didn't see a Darren.
0: Mm, okay.
1: There you go.
0: Well, we've got one. He's up next with your local news headlines on Power.
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4: Morning, it's Darren Katrupi in the Far South Coast newsroom with your local news first. The family of a Pambula Beach woman who died 1 year ago today from uterine cancer within weeks of being misdiagnosed twice has slammed the integrity of an investigation by the state's health watchdog. They say 56-year-old Simone Creera was sent by her GP to Southeast Radiology for a scan of her pelvic area, but staff instead performed an ultrasound on her abdomen. This followed an earlier misdiagnosis at Southeast Regional Hospital in Bega. While the New South Wales Healthcare Complaints Commission investigation into the hospital is still open, they've determined no action is required against Southeast Radiology.
5: No one questioned it. We want to know whether the peer review of the findings of the ultrasound considered whether the examination performed was sufficient to exclude serious pathology, but haven't asked any of these questions. This actually leads us to think that they're not totally impartial and objective.
4: Simone's brother Scott speaking there. Police have thrown the book at a young motorcycle rider accused of hooning around parts of Batemans Bay in recent days at all hours of the day and night. Police launched a sting after numerous complaints from the public. The 20-year-old learner rider from Alua Bay was detected speeding along George Bass Drive yesterday morning. Police tell us the bike he was riding was not approved for novice riders. He's been fined a total of just over $1,700 and lost 12 demerit points. A reminder this morning for Bega Valley Shire residents about their free waste vouchers. Council GM Anthony McMahon says the clock is ticking to use them.
6: The vouchers that they've got at the moment expire on the 31st of July, so they've got sort of between now and then to go and utilise those at any of our transfer stations, and there's a few choices as to how they can use them, but just a reminder to try and make the most of it before that 31st of July deadline.
4: In local sport, only three games of action in the Group 16 Men's First Grade Rugby League competition this weekend. Tomorrow afternoon, Bombala head over the mountain to take on the Roosters in Bega. On Sunday, defending premiers Tathra hit the road north to Mackay Park, Batemans Bay for a meeting with the Tigers, and Maruya will play host to Naruma at Aquaman Oval. That's your latest local news and sport. I'm Darren Katrupi.
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7: Morning, I'm Jackie Lim. A big breakthrough in the fight against MND, a trial drug from researchers at the University of Queensland, is hoped to turn the incurable disease into a manageable illness. The drug's being added to the legacy of the late Neil Danaher, with Fight MND funding said to be a large reason behind the break. Trials could begin within the next 5 years. Developments over Wednesday night's fatal stabbing of a teenage boy in Melbourne. A 16-year-old has now been charged with murder, while a 20-year-old man and 15-year-old girl have also been arrested. Victorian opposition leader Jess Wilson says this shouldn't be happening.
8: Regardless of how it happened, regardless if it is gang-related, this should not be happening in Victoria.
7: An Emirates flight from Dubai to Adelaide was forced to make an emergency landing overnight. A tech fault was detected on approach. All passengers were able to evacuate safely. And 25,000 Aussies became millionaires over the last year. 1.6 million people now have a seven-figure net worth.
0: Visit the team you can trust at Whale Coast Realty on the flat in Narooma. 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
7: In sport, Alex de Minaur's through to the third round at Wimbledon, the Demon clinching a straight sets win over Frenchman Adrian Manarino overnight. He's told Nine he was happy with his performance.
9: Yeah, I definitely think I started better. 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
7: And the Crows have made one change ahead of their clash with West Coast tonight. Toby Murray has been named to return for the first time since round 14. That's the latest in news and sport.
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12: 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If you're in Bermagui, unleaded sitting at $1.75.9 and diesel $1.94.9.
0: 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Power FM Traffic.
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12: Taking a look at the weather along the South Coast for your Friday, some gale force marine wind warnings in place for the Eden Coast and strong winds for the Bateman's Coast. Partly cloudy today though, with a top of 17 degrees tomorrow. It's going to be mostly sunny for your Saturday and a top of 17. Right now it's 14 degrees in Maroombilla and Bateman's Bay, 15 in Bega and 16 in Narooma. 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
13: 20-7, footy to fight MND's on at Narooma tomorrow. Catching up with Mel Tiffin just after 7:30 to talk more about that. And Kesha Nave, the winner of Australian Idol this year and local. Chatting to her later in the show as well. Find out what's been going on since she was crowned Queen of Idol. Did they give her an actual crown? But, you know. Here in Australia, we've got a lot of big stuff that you might see on the side of the roads.
12: Yes, we do.
13: And there's been another one that's been added.
12: I thought you were going to be... It's been discovered.
13: No.
12: So we found it overnight.
13: No, they've added another big tourist attraction to the Gold Coast, of all places.
12: Oh, okay.
13: Later this half hour. Coming up next, though.
12: In other news, we take a look at the headlines around the world. And have you ever lost a lottery ticket?
13: No, this is my worst nightmare. Being one of those people that won $1 million that we heard in the news and then losing your ticket.
12: Yeah.
13: Ugh.
12: Yeah. Someone has lost a big one.
13: Oh, God. Find out how much after this on Bauer.

0: Teddy Swims, Mr. Know-It-All on Power. It's 16 to 7. You're with Aaron and Brad.
1: We bring you the stories other news outlets dare not touch because they're just too weird.
2: In other news...
3: Great story. Compelling and rich.
2: Heading to France for our first story this morning, where lottery officials have been searching for the owner of an unclaimed ticket worth £13 million. So that's about 14.7 million Australian dollars.
0: Wow.
2: The winning ticket was sold in Normandy, but so far no one has come forward to collect the prize. And it does make you wonder how many people have old lottery tickets that they've misplaced or they've just, they went, oh, we wouldn't have won. Didn't check it this week. It's all right. We'll get a new one next week.
0: Someone right now in France is tearing their apartment.
2: Upside down.
0: Mad.
2: Yeah, so make sure you're double checking your tickets and make sure you know where your tickets are at all times because you don't want to miss out on that $14.7 million.
0: No, you do not. Moving over to Hong Kong now, where the Correctional Services Department were trying to crack down on drug use.
2: Okay.
0: Now, you know.
2: I thought Hong Kong was quite clean of. Maybe I'm wrong.
0: No, I don't know. Maybe there's been an uptick in the use of recreational and illicit substances. So, you know, in the past, when you had an anti-drug message, it's usually just a middle-aged guy going,
4: drugs are bad. Okay.
0: But they went, look, we need to target younger audiences. And what do the kids love now? Well, they love their K-pop.
2: Oh, yes, they really do.
0: So Hong Kong's Correctional Services Department put together Obsession, the Sugar-Coated Trap, which was a video featuring four AI-generated K-pop idols.
2: Okay.
0: Let me introduce you to them. One of them is known as Icy, and this is what she's saying in the video. Yeah. So that's Icy saying, I'm Icy, take a snort from me. Yeah. Then there was also Koki. So in case your Mandarin's a little rusty, she's saying cocaine beats the heat and goes down easily. It energizes and keeps you clear-headed. Super dope.
2: Super dope. I thought this was supposed to be
0: an anti-drug message. Like, Weedy comes on and goes, with a romantic puff of smoke, one stick is all it takes to forget your worries. So you're like, what are you doing?
2: So they're hyping him up.
0: And viewers were confused because they went, this looks like it's promoting drug use. You're saying that there's benefits to using these drugs, which there are not. They will send you down to a path of ruin, you know. And so they went, okay, well, what we'll do is we'll pull the clip down. And then they changed it. So the revised version has the four members of the group transforming into old men behind bars. That was even more confusing, so they've just removed it all together now.
2: Yeah.
0: So I don't know who in their social media department thought that was a great idea, but it just backfired spectacularly.
2: Someone's creative vision just like...
0: Yeah.
2: They should have left it in their visions.
0: So I don't think we'll see Weedy, Coke, Icy and Little E on tour with Blackpink anytime soon.
2: Oh.
0: Although they have been touring with the Rolling Stones for over 50 years, so... Better luck next time, Hong Kong Correctional Services Department. Taryn and Brad on Power.

0: 9 to 7 on Power FM. It's Aaron and Brad. A partly cloudy day for the south coast and 17. It's pretty gusty this morning, so kite surfers and flyers are like, yeah, it's our time to shine. Coming up next, talking about big tourist attractions. Australia is well known for just erecting gigantic pieces of fruit or seafood or livestock to try and attract people's attention.
1: Why do we do this?
0: I don't know. Give you something to do on long road trips. Yeah. This is before we had screens.
1: Yeah, true.
0: You know, you needed something to like keep the kids slightly entertained so they don't tear each other apart on family road trips. But there's a new one that's been added to the list. We'll tell you all about it next on Power.
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0: and Brad on Power FM. It's 3 to 7. And while the South Coast has a lot of great things, one thing it's missing is a big thing.
1: Yeah. The last one I saw would have been the banana on my way down.
0: Yeah, big banana in Coffs Harbour. Yeah. I think probably the closest big thing, I might be wrong here, would be the big merino in Goulburn, the giant sheep.
1: Oh, the sheep, yeah. Of course.
0: But, you know, Australia is peppered with giant things, big tourist attractions. You know, I grew up on the Sunshine Coast when I was a kid, okay. And we had the big pineapple. When you're a kid, it's oh, that's really big. And then you go back there as an adult, and you're like, this is tiny.
1: Compared to other pineapples, she's pretty large.
0: I feel like I could reach up and touch the spiky bit, yeah. You know, it's that small.
1: I believe there's a giant potato on the other side
0: of
1: Queensland as well.
0: Yeah.
1: I like that guy.
0: which often resembles a giant poo.
1: Yeah.
0: It's like people, you know, it's like the dress that was gold and blue. And blue. So it depends on where you look at it. But on the Gold Coast, they've just added another big attraction.
1: Oh.
0: And this one I reckon will get a lot of people stopping to get selfies with.
2: The latest edition, a super-sized snag unveiled on the Gold Coast.
3: Just looking at the picture, you feel like you want to stop and go in and grab one of those.
0: Yeah, so at the Big Four Holiday Park in Helensvale on the Gold Coast, they've got a giant inflatable sausage in bread.
1: Do you know what?
0: Mm.
1: Bunnings kicking themselves.
0: Yeah, I know. They should have these parties at the front of their stores across Australia, but already people have been flocking to get a photo of a giant sausage in bread.
1: That's amazing. I will question, I'm looking at it now, and they've got the writing in tomato sauce.
0: Yeah.
1: It's on the crust. I do question that.
0: Yeah, and they've got Big Four written on the sausage, but then on the bread part, yeah, Holiday Park written
1: on
0: around
1: the
0: edge. It's really weird. You get sauce all over your
1: fingers.
0: I'm
1: going to try and write on my crust today.
0: Well, that's going to be messy. Works. I'm a little worried, though, because they have erected this giant inflatable sausage in bread on the Gold Coast, which is notorious for people going out and, you know,
1: eating,
0: enjoying some drinks at clubs. And then afterwards, you know, if you're getting peckish, some post-snack drinks, someone might go past that and go, oh, sausage and bread, don't mind if I do.
1: Oh,
0: you ruined it for everyone.

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7: Hey there, it's Darren Catroupi in the Far South Coast newsroom with your local news first. More questions this morning in our investigation into the death of Pambula Beach woman Simone Crearer, who died 1 year ago today, just weeks after misdiagnosis at two local health facilities. The 56-year-old's family have been advised by the New South Wales Healthcare Complaints Commission that they're still looking into the care provided to Simone at Southeast Regional Hospital, but have closed their investigations into her GP and Southeast Radiology at Murrimbula. Simone's brother Scott says the agency is a toothless tiger.
8: The impression you get here is that the ACCC is reluctant to take action against these entities. They don't seem to have any authority to do anything. They don't seem to be really impartial. Even though they claim to have a lot of power, it's not evident here that they're wielding any of their authority.
7: Yorubadala Shire Council is set to hold an extraordinary meeting next week with an attempt to reverse the approval of a controversial subdivision at Mossy Point. Councillors Sharon Winslade, Stephen Mayne and Nick Johnson forcing the meeting to be called on Tuesday afternoon after lodging a rescission motion. The current approved DA allows the owner of a block to clear 76% of the forest that's currently home to the threatened yellow-bellied glider. The move comes as angry residents prepare to hold a public meeting at 11 tomorrow morning on the corner of George Bass Drive and Annette's Parade.
9: It's kind of hard to take because you don't really know what's going on behind closed doors, and it's a bummer because you look at the map, but then you look out here and it's two different things. Like, I looked on the map again last night and there's hardly any trees where the existing houses are, and there's a lot of trees. It's just untouched bush and they're just going to nuke it.
7: Lifetime Connell's close resident Jay Coots there. In local sport, two Far South Coast locals will strap on their boots this weekend for the start of the NRLW competition. Bega's Kezzy Apps to captain the West Tigers against Parramatta on Sunday, while tomorrow Millie Elliott from Cobargo will lead the Roosters engine room against the Gold Coast. Tigers fans hoping a change of coach and some new recruits will help propel the Tigers higher up the ladder this year. Kezzy says the goal is always to win an NRLW premiership.
10: But in order to get that, you still have to focus on that week to week, and you got to trust the process and not look too far ahead. You got to focus on the present and be present as much as possible. But yeah, still have to focus just on the week ahead. And then once you tick that off, then you go the next one.
7: That's your latest local news and sport. I'm Darren Katrupi.
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11: Morning, I'm Jackie Loom. The Coalition and Greens are being accused of delaying legislation to protect kids on social media. Labor had proposed a series of upgrades to the world-leading ban for under-16s, including increasing penalties for non-compliant platforms to $99 million and giving the eSafety Commission a power to compel internal company emails and documents. The bill has been sent to a Senate inquiry, meaning a delay of 8 weeks. A teenager has been charged with murder over the death of a 15-year-old boy in Melbourne's north. The victim died after he was found with stab wounds outside a medical centre in Craigieburn on Wednesday night. Police have charged a 16-year-old with murder and remanded him in custody. The Liberals are using Parliament's winter break to launch a nationwide reset campaign. Opposition leader Angus Taylor will spend the next 5 weeks touring every state and territory, meeting with voters and businesses in key seats. And after one of the worst starts to a ski season in decades, the snow has finally arrived. A major blizzard has swept across the New South Wales and Victorian Alps overnight, transforming slopes that were virtually bare just 36 hours ago.
6: Visit the team you can trust at Wild Coast Realty on the flat in Narooma. 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
11: In sport, the Lions have charged back into the top four of the AFL after a second statement win in as many weeks, this time against the Cats. The visitors piled on the first 8 goals before running out 22-point winners. And Collingwood's season has taken another hit with captain Darcy Moore ruled out. The Premiership skipper has suffered a fresh setback to his troublesome right hamstring, Moore managing just 4 games this year. The Pies are hoping surgery now will mean he's right to go for the start of pre-season later this year. That's the latest in news and sport.
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12: Taking a look at the Batemans Coast this morning, your winds are northwesterly, 15 to 25 knots. Your seas are 1 to 1.5 metres and your swell is northeasterly around 1 metre. Tide will be high at 10 to 11 this morning and low again at 20 past 4 this afternoon.
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13: Partly cloudy conditions today with the Bureau warning of strong marine winds for the Batemans Coast and gale force marine winds along the Eden coastline. It's pretty gusty around the Bega Valley this morning. We're chasing a top of 17 degrees and it's not getting any warmer tomorrow, I'm sorry to say. Mostly sunny and 17 for your Saturday. Right now though, 15 degrees in Narooma, sitting on 14 in Marimbula, Bega and Batemans Bay right now. You can go to powerfmbigabay.com.au and check out the forecast anytime you like. 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
13: 7:08, we've got Australian Idol winner Kesha Nevae catching up with us just after 8:00 and later this hour, we'll be chatting to Mel Tiffin about footy to fight MND. We just had the big freeze down in Melbourne recently. We've got our own version happening in the Narooma tomorrow. So find out how you can get involved just after 7:30. And later this half hour, epic marriage proposals.
14: Yes.
13: There was one that was all over the news yesterday. And, you know, the happy couple, she said yes. And now she's pleading not guilty, I'm assuming. I don't know.
14: They're... She's got some more jewellery than just her ring.
13: That's right. Sure. She's got some handcuffs at the end of the proposal. We'll find out why in about 15.
14: Up next, so we're going to be chatting about those giant new cars on the road, the uprise in American trucks, and the call to get them banned.
13: Yeah, right.
14: Yeah.
13: Next on Power.

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1: Should those giant American-style pickup trucks be banned from Australian roads, Brad? What do you think?
0: Look, it can be frustrating at times because I don't think the car spaces have been made to accommodate vehicles of this size.
1: No, they haven't.
0: So
1: it's ridiculous seeing a giant Ram backed into one of those car parks that are specifically safe for small cars. Also, that one really grinds my gears.
0: Oh, okay.
1: But it's not Wednesday. I will pull back.
0: It's not winch time.
1: Some transport experts say that they're too big for our streets here in Australia, the car parks and the road infrastructure. They haven't been built for the heaviness and stuff, which I questioned this because I was like, well, the trucks go on it, so they should be able to carry the trucks.
0: Yeah.
1: So they should be able to carry the utes.
0: But I think there's certain roads trucks can't go on or something.
1: That is true. Yeah. There are. They're too lightweight for them to be able to go on. But others argue they are very important vehicles for people in the trade industry.
0: I suppose, but we had utes before these.
1: We have utes.
0: And
1: we
0: have tradies
1: so
0: were
1: many
0: happy
1: different
0: with those
1: utes
0: for many years.
1: 100%. It's interesting, though, because I didn't realize, like, it feels like there's hundreds of these things on the roads around me all the time. And that might just be because I'm in a smaller car and I just notice it more, maybe.
0: Yeah.
1: But apparently it's only 0.8% of our new vehicles here in Australia are these Ram cars, these big units.
0: Yeah,
1: units,
0: there's not a lot of them, I've got to say.
1: Yeah, to put that in perspective, it must be a small car thing that I feel that they're everywhere then.
0: Oh, look, I not even just small cars. Like, these things are so big, it can be frustrating if you go to an intersection and, like, say you want to, like, go straight across an intersection and they pull up next to you and you can't see the oncoming traffic because they're so big. So,
1: it's really annoying.
0: Yeah, they cause some problems, I suppose, but I don't know. I don't know if banning them is the solution.
1: Yeah.
0: You know?
1: Well, to put that number in perspective before, that's every 400,000 of cars sold in Australia, 3,000 of those are... 3,000 to 4,000 of those are the big
0: are the
1: trucks.
0: Ramps, yeah.
1: But yeah, I'm just... I'm kind of half-half now. You've kind of made me think about it a little bit. But also, just be kinder to the little cars.
0: I wonder if we were always like this, though. Like, if there were always people that wanted the bigger versions of things, like before cars, like when we were all riding horses. Was everyone just getting around on a regular horse? And that's when someone rocked up on a Clydesdale and went, yeah, check out the Clydesdale. Mate, move your Clydesdale. I can't see the oncoming horse traffic.
1: Yeah.
0: Could have been a problem back in the old days, but... Aaron and Brad on Power FM. Stick around. We're going to find out about one couple who took their love to the highest of heights later this half hour, but it's U2 for you now on Power.

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0: podcast. Hey, on Power 25 past 7. It's Aaron and Brad for your Friday, and it was all over the news yesterday. Police were having to swarm the Empire State Building because of something that was happening at the tippity top.
1: Today, the masked duo Angela Nicolau and Ivan Birkus scaled the Empire State Building's 1,454-foot antenna.
2: These police officers have to make their way on a dangerous climb.
1: Gawkers looked skyward as the NYPD shut down several streets and swarmed in.
0: You can understand, it's New York. They get a little sensitive when people are not doing what they should around their high-rises and things
3: do,
0: like that based
3: do.
0: On past events.
3: My question is, why did the police have to go up?
0: I know. I'm thinking it's New York. You just know there would have been a couple of officers going, can't we just shoot them off?
3: Oh, my God.
0: That's what we do, don't we?
3: No, I just meant like they've got to come down eventually and they planned on coming down. So why did the cops have to go up and make it awkward and hard to get them back down?
0: Yeah.
3: Just let them come down and get them when they're at the end.
0: But I'd be like, these guys are probably going to abseil off. Just wait till they do that and we'll snap them when they land on the ground.
3: Honestly, I was waiting for a base jump.
0: Yeah, that's what I thought was going to happen.
3: I thought they were going to pull parachutes and be gone.
0: Yeah. But no, they had to evacuate the Empire State Building. And I would have been so dirty if I was a tourist in New York and like, oh, this is my only day to go up the Empire State Building. It's like, well, I've got to evacuate because of two Russian idiots that have decided to scale it. Awesome. Awesome. They were there for a reason, though.
1: Once on top, the couple dangerously climbed up and down the spire and held on with just one hand as they unfurled a banner which read, "When the power of love beats the love of power, the world knows peace."
0: I felt that could have been an email.
3: I think that's a great message. I love that.
0: Just put
3: that.
0: It on your socials. You don't have to waste everybody's time doing that.
3: Now we're listening to it. If that was just a colourful square with some writing on it and you would have just scrolled on past.
0: Yeah, probably.
3: You know? But now you know what that sign said. And tell me you don't agree with that message.
0: I don't agree with that
3: message. Wow, Brad hates peace, everyone.
0: The climb, 1,454 feet, which is just over 440 meters.
3: That's insane.
0: That's wild. But these guys are daredevils. They've got a Netflix documentary about their climbing efforts over the years. And it turns out that Ivan had an ulterior motive for getting Angela atop the antenna of the Empire State Building.
1: The man dropped to his knee and proposed, posting it on Instagram.
0: Yeah.
3: Did you see the ABC, American ABC helicopter vision of this?
0: Yeah.
3: You did? How she's like, I wish that the helicopter would move. The lady hosting the news over there, she was just so like, I can't see anything. Get it. I want to see the shot.
0: Well, for those playing at home, Angela said yes.
3: She did.
0: Which is lucky for Ivan because it's a long climb back down. If she said no, you'd be like, oh, that's hard. But yeah, it was all caught on the helicopter with their cameras. Yep. And also the police shared their body cam footage.
3: Yeah.
0: This is the cop when he finally got to where Ivan and Angela were.
1: New police body cam video released by the NYPD shows the moment officers confronted the self-proclaimed Russian rooftoppers and apprehended them.
4: I'm okay. Yeah.
0: She's like, I'm okay. Meanwhile, the cop's like...
3: Yeah,
0: I'm not. It's like, you know, there's stairs I just had to go up.
3: I do wonder, the outside, did they climb up from the bottom outside or did they access?
0: So I think they accessed up through the stairs,
3: building.
0: The elevator like normal. I don't think they scaled the outside like the French Spider-Man.
3: Because
0: they would have caught them before they even got to the top, I think.
3: I thought that too. Yeah. Okay. So, I was like, how did they not see them until they got up there?
0: So they've got arrested, which is handy because now they can get married at the courthouse, I guess. But
3: they're already there.
0: I don't know. I'm not on board with this. I'm like, look, if there's a couple in New York wasting police resources and drawing the attention of the world media, we have Taylor Swift and Travis Kelce for that job, okay? That's right.
3: Also, attention everyone, Taylor Swift has entered Madison Square Gardens.
0: Will there be more in What's Poppin'?
3: Maybe, if we get more.
0: All right.
3: I'm trying, guys. All eyes on Taylor.
0: Maybe Travis and Taylor will climb to the top of Madison Square Garden or something. I don't know. But Darren's got your news headlines on the way.
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6: Morning, it's Darren Katrupi in the Far South Coast newsroom with your local news first. A 34-year-old father of four from Batemans Bay and a 22-year-old woman from Bega he'd just met on Tinder have ended up in a Canberra court. Police have told ACT Magistrates Court Mac James Longford drove Josie Rose Pearson and another man to the National Capital on Wednesday, alleging they planned to stand over someone. Region media reports a loaded gun was thrown out of the window after police launched a pursuit of the vehicle following a tip-off. The court was told it landed on the driveway of a home in Everett. Both will front court again later this month. The family of a Pambula Beach woman say they owe it to her to seek answers about how she was misdiagnosed twice just weeks before dying of uterine cancer. 56-year-old Simone Crerar passed away at home 1 year ago today, unaware she had the killer disease after undergoing scans at Southeast Regional Hospital in Bega and Southeast Radiology at Maroombula. Their family have requested the New South Wales Healthcare Complaints Commission review their investigations into the radiology provider and Simone's GP after taking no further action despite identifying some issues. Her brother Scott says they feel completely let down.
7: To us, we don't think they had adequate expertise to really grasp the issues. They haven't asked the right questions. They haven't understood the depth of the issues. Issues around the quality systems that appear to be lacking in the diagnostic services within the region.
6: A lifetime Mossy Point resident has dismissed suggestions of NIMBYism when it comes to his opposition to a 14-lot subdivision on the corner of George Bass Drive in Annette's Parade. Jay Coots will be one of the many local residents who will attend a public meeting on the site tomorrow morning at 11 to discuss the approval of a DA by Yirrabidalla Shire Council earlier this week. Jay says the picturesque forest entrance to the suburb, relied on by so much wildlife, will be destroyed forever.
8: Not just our backyard, it's everybody's backyard. It's when you drive into Mossy Point. So that's anyone that comes here. It's an extension of everyone's backyard. It's so nice. Mossy Point's the last undeveloped area, really. Like, it's got the original houses, but there's no suburbia. You know, every house, every street's got character. There's trees. So this development is just going to look so out of place. Yeah, it doesn't really fit.
6: An extraordinary meeting will be held on Tuesday next week after councillors Sharon Winslade, Stephen Mayne and Mick Johnson lodged a motion to rescind the approval and vote again. In local sport, it'll be one of the biggest days in the Batemans Bay AFL club's history. Tomorrow, the Seahawks celebrating their 50th anniversary when they take on Tuggeranong Valley in the AFL Canberra Premier Division. The day will be followed by a special dinner to mark the milestone at the Bay Pav. That's your latest local news and sport. I'm Darren Catroupi.
0: 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Now.
9: Morning, I'm Jackie Lim. A major breakthrough in the fight against motor neuron disease could help turn the deadly condition into a manageable illness. Researchers at the University of Queensland have developed a new trial drug. The project was backed by Fight MND, adding to the legacy of the late Neil Danaher. Businesses are being urged to make workplace safety a priority as the new financial year begins. Australian Institute of Health and Safety's Julia Whitford says almost 147,000 serious workers' compensation claims are made across the country each year.
10: There are more than 400 serious workers' compensation claims every single day in Australia.
9: Russia's war in the Ukraine has reached a grim new milestone. A report from the Centre for Strategic and International Studies estimates more than 2 million people have been killed, wounded, or have gone missing since the invasion began in 2022. And the world's oceans are running a fever. New data showing surface temperatures for June were the hottest ever recorded. Scientists say more than 90% of the extra heat trapped by greenhouse gases is being absorbed by the oceans.
0: Visit the team you can trust at Whale Coast Realty on the flat in Narooma. 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
9: In sport, the Lions are sweating on scans for Darcy Gardner following last night's 22-point victory over Geelong. The key defender completely shut down star Cats forward Jeremy Cameron before being forced from the field with a hamstring injury. Coach Chris Fagan says he fears the worst.
11: Don't know the extent of it yet, obviously, which is a pity for him. He gets injured a lot. Played a pretty good game tonight on Cameron, I thought. Fingers crossed it's not a serious one.
9: And Spain has defeated Austria to advance at the World Cup. Next up, it's Portugal and Croatia, followed by Switzerland and Algeria. That's the latest in news and sport.
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14: 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Diesel, 185.9, while in Maruya, lowest price for unleaded is around 161.9 a litre. Diesel, 169.9 a litre. 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
0: 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Power FM Traffic.
15: Taking a look at the traffic along the South Coast for your Friday. Nothing too hectic to report, just those roadworks still in place on the Princes Highway at Jaramanda Creek and Batemans Bay between Guy Street and the old Princes Highway. Down in the south, Bega at Poplar Ave, if you're driving along there, those roadworks are still in place, so be careful if you're out and about. And if you see something we should know about, let us know, 1300 92 1250. And don't forget, school zones are almost in place, so slow down.
0: Batemans Bay Cool It, Yorubadulla's only authorised Dakin dealer. Is it fine in 22 at your place? Power FM, South Coast weather.
14: A partly cloudy day for the coast with a top of just 17 degrees and a warning of strong winds for the Batemans coastline. And this morning, some gale force winds along the Eden coast. Tomorrow, mostly sunny and 17. And at the moment, we are sitting on just 14 degrees in Bega and Batemans Bay, while it's 13 in Marimbula due to those ocean breezes and 15 still in Naruma. Get the latest forecast anytime. 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
14: 19-8, Kesha Nave, winner of Australian Idol this year, will be joining us after 8 this morning. Ambula local these days.
15: Yeah, you might see her out and about on the streets of our local area.
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14: Coming up tomorrow, though, footy to fight MND at Bill Smythe Oval, Naruma. We're catching up with Mel to find out what's on offer this year, straight after Josh Fawaz on Power.

0: Aaron and Brown on Power 17 to 8, and they recently had the big freeze event down in Melbourne. Lots of celebrities going down the ice slide as part of the Fight MND annual event. Of course, Fight MND started by the late, great Neil Danaher, who suffered from motor neuron disease himself. And here on the South Coast, we do our own version of it every year at Bill Smyth Oval in Narooma, and it's happening again tomorrow. So we're urging you to get involved because there's a whole team of volunteers that are helping out our next guest to get it all organised. It's Mel Tiffin. Good morning.
1: Hi, Brad. Hi, Aaron. How are you going?
2: Good, thanks, Mel. Mel, how long have you been organising the MND fights?
0: Yeah.
1: We moved to the area in 2015, and I actually organised one from back in the river, in a little town called Burellin, where my family are all from, and I did that from Narooma. So that was the very first one, and then the first one we did here on the south coast in Narooma was in 2018.
2: Oh, okay.
1: Yeah.
0: And it's something very close to your heart, Mel. Like regular listeners, you know, we've caught up with you before about this annual event. Obviously, it's affected your family, motor neuron disease.
1: Yes, it has. Sadly, we lost my beautiful mum, Lorna, 14 years ago to MND, and it's just something you never get over. Back 14 years ago, there wasn't any awareness. No one knew about it. But we've gotten on board with the Danaher family and Fight MND, and yeah, we've raised somewhere between 400 and 500,000 that our family's raised.
0: Oh,
1: yeah,
0: that's such a good effort.
1: So it is. It's a lot of effort. Being in rural communities, there's not much money around like there is in the cities, but we do what we can, and more to do with the awareness and just people realising that it's a death sentence when you get diagnosed with this.
2: For those that might not know specifics about it, like myself, MND, what is it actually affecting?
1: So MND, what it really does, it stops the communication from your brain to the muscles in your body. And then because that communication is not there, the muscles actually wither away and they actually stop working. It takes your ability to walk, ability to talk, in the end, your ability to breathe. It's not a nice thing to watch a loved one lose a little bit of something every day.
0: Yeah, well, hopefully one day we do find a cure, Mel. And that's what tomorrow's Footy to Fight MND event is all about. Of course, there's plenty of footy with the Matt Ratcliffe and David Warden Memorial Shield in the afternoon. And then the ice slide, as per usual. But you guys are offering heaps more stuff to keep everyone entertained tomorrow.
1: Yeah, we are. We've got junior games from 9 a.m. on Saturday. We've got under-9s, under-11s, under-15s. We then have reserve grade, and first grade starts at 1:15 p.m.
0: Yep.
1: So, yeah, good day of footy. We're starting a little bit earlier, so it's not so cold and for the sliders and dark when we pack up.
0: Yeah, it's funny. I've done the ice slide a couple of times now, and it does get cold up on that hill at Bill Smyth Oval. And
1: it does.
0: Sometimes it's warmer in the water at the bottom of that ice slide than it is in the wind outside. But you've got a very special guest who'll be taking on the ice slide. And for him, I figure it's not a big deal because this guy loves the snow. So
1: He does. We're so, so lucky and so appreciative to have Val from Dell. Val Caselli joining us. He's our celebrity slider this year. We've been trying to get him ever since the first, but
0: right.
1: He's always been away at the snow, but apparently there's no snow at the minute, so that kind of worked in our favour.
0: Okay.
2: Thank you, Mother Nature.
1: Yeah. Yes, exactly.
0: Do you know if you'll be taking the snowboard down the slide? Or
1: There has been mentions in previous years, if he could do it, that was going to happen, but I'm a little worried. I don't want him to get hurt.
0: I'd be more worried that he'd hit the water and then he'd just keep ski across and wipe out the crowd or something.
1: Yeah, well, that's true. That could happen. They love to get close to the pool when we do it. So we've got a ladies' marquee I forgot to mention too.
0: Oh, yeah?
1: It's $20 entry, and the beautiful women's team are organising that. We've got lots of colouring in for the little kids. Pin the pom-pom on the beanie for the little kids and the big kids. So, yeah, and lots of prizes that's been donated by the community.
2: So there's something down there for the whole family,
0: which
2: is
0: exciting. Pretty much, yeah, something for everyone. Yep.
1: Yeah, there is. I picked up a skateboard yesterday, so that's a prize for one of the kids. We're trying to work out how we're going to raffle that one off. And we're also selling rubber ducks that are going into the pool as raffle tickets and Yeah, so
2: that's really fun.
1: Yeah, and Val's going to pick three out for us, and we'll have three lucky winners and share in a prize pool of about $800 or so. So, oh, yeah, that's really good. And I don't know if I should tell you what we're calling it, but the poster says, give a duck for MND. So let's do that.
0: Very nice. Well, it's going to be a fun day tomorrow, and it's all for a good cause. Check it out. Footy Defy MND at Bill Smyth Oval, Narooma. Good luck with it all, Mel, and thanks again.
1: Thanks very much, Brad and Aaron. I really appreciate your support.
0: No, our pleasure. Mel Tiffin there. And get along if you're in the area tomorrow for sure.
2: Get yourself a duck.
0: Yeah.
2: I think that's so cool.
0: Yeah, try your luck. Buy a duck. We've got music from Guy Sebastian on the way on Power.
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0: Doing it for the girls.
1: Which is quite mad. But Darren's got some local news headlines in just a couple of minutes. And then we're diving into entertainment news with what's popping. Is there a big story?
0: David and Goliath, Australia versus a celebrity. We seem to be taking them on quite a bit when it comes to celebrity names and business names.
1: Oh,
0: another
1: yeah.
0: one. We've just taken the win again.
1: Because we had Kylie Jenner kicking up a stink about our own Kylie. I was like, get the hell out of here, you Kardashians thinking you're the original Kylies.
0: Oh, we've put them in their place again.
1: Okay.
0: We're taking the win on this one.
1: More on that coming up after 8 on Power.
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14: Hey there, it's Darren Katrupi in the Far South Coast newsroom with your local news first. A young Bega woman has reportedly told a Canberra court she'd only just met a guy on Tinder before agreeing to go with him to Canberra with another man, which ended up in her arrest. 22-year-old Josie Rose Pearson has been released on strict conditional bail after being charged with unauthorised possession of a firearm. Region Media reports ACT Magistrates Court has heard 34-year-old Mac James Longford from Batemans Bay is accused of planning to stand over someone and throwing a loaded gun out the window onto a driveway in Everett as police gave chase. He's been refused bail. Both will face court again on July 23. The other man remains at large. The family of Pambula Beach woman Simone Creera has requested a review into the findings of an investigation by the health watchdog surrounding her misdiagnosis and subsequent death several weeks later. The Healthcare Complaints Commission has advised the family they'll be taking no further action after reviewing the treatments Simone received from her GP in Southeast Radiology at Marimbula. Brother Scott says the investigation was very sloppy.
15: There was an incorrect ultrasound performed. Should have been an intrapelvic. It was only a trans.

0: abdominal. They've not asked that question. They've not asked who made that decision. They've admitted there were limitations to doing that, and it should have been a red flag for both the radiological interpretation as well as the GP.
1: They say the ACCC investigation into Southeast Regional Hospital, where the 56-year-old was originally misdiagnosed, is ongoing. Efforts are underway to overturn the approval of a DA to turn a forest-layered block at Mossy Point into a housing subdivision. Councillors Sharon Winslade, Stephen Mayne and Mick Johnson forcing Yirrabidalla Shire Council to hold an extraordinary meeting next week after they co-signed a motion to rescind the go-ahead given on Tuesday. Lifetime Connells Close resident Jay Coots says he couldn't believe the decision.
2: It's just like a kick in the chest, really, once that got through and the whole voting, the mayor having the deciding vote. I guess that's just how it works, but a little bit hard to take, I suppose.
1: Angry locals will stage a public meeting at the site on the corner of George Bass Drive and Annette's Parade tomorrow morning at 11. In local sport, Bega's Kezia App says she's super excited to play the first game of her new NRLW season this weekend. The women's competition kicked off last night with Kezia's Tigers to play Parramatta on Sunday at Combex Stadium.
3: Feels like it's been a really long pre-season for myself. I guess I started before Origin. So, yeah, it just feels like we've been training for a very long time. So it's really nice that it's actually finally here and it's game week and pre-season is officially over and we're getting right into it.
1: Cobargo's Millie Elliott will start at prop in the Roosters clash against the Titans tomorrow afternoon. That's your latest local news and sport. I'm Darren Katrupi.
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5: Morning, I'm Jackie Lim. A 17-year-old boy has been charged with murder over Wednesday night's fatal stabbing of a teenager in Melbourne's north. Another two people have been arrested, with a 20-year-old man charged with criminal damage by fire. Crime Stoppers boss Stella Smith says it's a tragedy that shouldn't have happened.
6: Any life lost in Victoria is, of course, a tragedy, and, you know, it just shouldn't be happening on our streets.
5: The federal opposition's hitting the road in a bid to turn around its post-election slump. Opposition leader Angus Taylor will spend Parliament's winter break campaigning in every state and territory. And America is said to celebrate 250 years of independence tomorrow, with Washington planning the biggest fireworks display ever. Former ambassador to the US Joe Hockey telling Seven, Saturday's also set to bring with it temperatures topping 40 degrees.
7: Trying to beat some Guinness Book of Records extravaganza. It's going to go at 11 o'clock at night. There'll be about 100,000 people outside.
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5: In sport, England has locked in a final showdown with Australia in the Women's T20 World Cup. They got there with a four-run semi-final win over South Africa at the Oval. The decider is to be played early Monday morning our time. And over to Wimbledon, where it's a mixed bag for our Aussies. Alex de Minaur has made it through to the third round with a straight sets win over Frenchman Adrian Manarino.
8: Yeah, I definitely think I started better. I had more intent, more conviction in what I needed to do.
5: On nine there. James Duckworth, Maya Joint and Kim Birrell were all knocked out. That's the latest in news and sport.
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9: On the Eden Coast, the winds are northwesterly, 15 to 20 knots and seas 1 to 2 metres, with a southerly swell around 1 metre. We've got your next high tide at 10:45 this morning and low tide at 3:40 this afternoon.
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10: Taking a look at the weather for your Friday. It's going to be a windy one today with gale force marine winds for the Eden Coast and strong winds for the Batemans Coast. Partly cloudy day today with a top of 17. Tomorrow looking mostly sunny for your Saturday, a top of 17 degrees. 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
9: 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On the way this half hour, though, catching up with Australian Idol winner Kesha Nave. But first, some other entertainment news.
10: Yeah, we'll check out what's been popping. And an Australian swimwear company has just taken on Mr. Eminem.
9: Oh, okay. Rap battle.
10: Rap battle. I'll tell you all about how we kicked his booty after this.

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3: Well, if you're like me and spend your weekends dancing through your 2000s playlist or your iPod music from back in the day, well, here's something to get excited about. The Presets have announced a brand new festival called Forever After, and they'll be curating the whole thing themselves.
0: I'm a big fan of the Presets.
3: Yeah, they're going to be doing albums. A massive one. But the lineup is going to be basically a nostalgic dream for everyone. Cut and Copy on the list. Lady Hawk, Bag Raiders, Bang Gang DJs, and The Rising, one that I cannot say here on the radio.
0: Okay, all right.
3: Yeah, I almost did. The festival will hit Melbourne, Sydney, and Brisbane in January next year, but it's going to be their ultimate throwback party, I think.
0: No Canberra. Oh, man. Bit of a trek for us on the South Coast.
3: We can write a letter. Let's try and write a letter. We need, not Canberra, we just need them to come here.
0: Oh, no, ideally, yes. Yeah. Do it here. But, oh well. Just have to wait for the next Wanderer Festival, yeah. I guess.
3: This one is a true David vs. Goliath story here. Mr. Eminem.
0: Oh, right, yes.
3: Just in case people forget who he is.
0: Yeah, no, I have.
3: No worries, just reminding you. You know, we know him as Eminem, or we call him...
0: Slim Shady?
3: Yes, yeah. Of course, we call him Slim Shady. There was a business here in Australia launched called Swim Shady.
0: Yeah, I remember talking about this, I think, last year. They were being sued?
3: Yeah, Eminem was suing them, and Australian business owners Jeremy and Elizabeth have actually won their battle.
0: Wow.
3: Yeah. As a result, Slim Shady gets to keep their name, and Eminem has reportedly been ordered to pay the costs of the battle.
0: Like legal expenses?
3: Yes. And not a bad result, if you ask me. And this is
0: honestly thought they didn't have a leg to stand on, because it's not like Slim Shady is a phrase that's used.
3: We use commonly,
0: and to me, it is clearly...
3: a play on words.
0: ...derivative of... Slim Shady. So, I don't know. I thought he would destroy them.
3: But they also have swimwear. And I think the thing that pulled them over the line is they now sell umbrellas. Swim umbrellas, like umbrellas.
0: Yeah.
3: So okay. You get the shade.
0: Right.
3: So, I don't know. Maybe. Also in news, Jackass fans might be surprised. Might be surprised to learn that Bam is actually going to be appearing in the new Jackass film. Despite his very public split from the guys and the franchise a few years ago, Johnny Knoxville and Steve-O has revealed that they reached out to Bam's team and they actually got permission to use his footage in the previously unseen footage that they released in the new movie.
0: Oh, yeah. There's a lot of stuff that was left on the cutting room floor from previous movies that they've shoved into this last one.
3: Yeah. So Bam allowed them to use the footage, and it's finally... it's like a nice way to say goodbye to the whole franchise this way. So they believe it. It's the last that they're going to do.
0: If it makes enough money, they'll be back for more.
3: Yeah, I feel like we'll just be like putting rockets to their wheelchairs at this point.
0: Yeah, I will be firing their coffins out of cannons if they make more money off these Jackass movies. But that's good that he's back.
3: Yeah, Taylor Swift is in the venue. Apparently, the cars have been driven into Madison Square Gardens, but that is all we've got right now. I've got my eyes peeled. I'll let you know if we get any more news by 9.
0: We'll keep you posted. But coming up after this, music from Vance Joy, and we'll be catching up with another Aussie music artist, the one and only Kesha Neve, on the way on Power.
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0: Aaron and Brad on Power FM, 19 past 8. Well, it was back in April when our next guest's life changed forever because she won Australian Idol.
1: The winner of Australian Idol 2026 is...
0: Yeah, Kesha Neave, who joins us now from Pambula. Unfortunately, Kesha, that's all we've got time for.
2: Man, that was a long wait between that announcement.
0: God, yeah. I actually cut that down. That's not
2: really?
0: How long it was. How long did it feel for you, Kesha, in that moment?
3: Oh, my gosh. You know what? I had no thoughts in my brain. I just kind of, like, blanked it because normally before we get the results rounded, I'm like... In my head, I'm, like, trying to manifest it. I'm like, Kesha, Kesha, Kesha. And I just had, like, no thought of anything. I didn't know what time it was. I'd just done, like, 4 outfit changes. I just sung, like, 3 different songs. Like, there was just so much going on that I didn't even, like, have any concept of time. It felt like I was there for, like, 5 hours, but also, like, 0.2 seconds. So there was just, like, so much happening.
0: Sound like you were having an out-of-body experience or something. You just, you know.
3: It was.
0: Yeah.
3: It really was. I can't even really remember it. Like, I was just like, 1 minute I signed up for the show and next minute I was there and now I'm here. And
2: wow. So now that it's all been done, like, are you feeling like you can breathe a bit more? It's a bit
0: like
2: more grounded.
0: Back to reality. Yeah,
2: back to reality.
3: You know what? You would think so, but I think because I was so lucky to just come off the show and get straight into the studio, it was kind of just going from 100 to 100 or 100 to 1,000, really.
0: Right.
3: Which has been, you know, I say, like, as busy as it is, it's very lucky that I have got all the opportunities from the show that I have been presented with, and I'm just, like, taking every day as something that I've never experienced before and just feeling very lucky. So it definitely hasn't calmed down. It's probably got even more hectic, but in, like, the best way possible.
0: Well, first female to win it in 18 years. Also probably the first Kesha to, I think, ever be on the show.
2: And
0: when I heard that you were on the show, I went, hang on. Like, you're a singer and your name is Kesha. How has that been over the years? Like, do you have to always tell people, no, don't spell it with a dollar sign. I'm not that Kesha. Like,
3: yeah, you know what? It's, thank God I'm not, like, a pop artist because I could never compete with her. She's too good. Like, I grew up obsessed with her.
0: All right.
3: But it was kind of, it's been kind of funny because everyone thinks I'm named after her. Mum and dad didn't even know who she was till I listened to her music because they just, like, they listened to, like, Jimmy Barnes and Paul Kelly and stuff.
0: Yeah, right.
3: But I was named after a family friend called Kasha. So it was completely separate from anything to do with music. She was a heli skier, really cool girl. But I go by Kesha Neve, so that's, like, my kind of stage name, which is really cool. And Neve is my middle name, and it's French for kind of a snow glacier, which is a really special kind of thing, and it's really quite on theme for me, really.
2: Yeah, it really is.
3: You
2: that's
3: know,
2: beautiful.
3: So Mum and Dad did a good job with my name, and I love the name Kesha, and I love the other singer Kesha, so I'm very happy to share a name with her.
0: Yeah, well, hopefully you share the same success as well. You've got your new song out, Better This Way. We're going to play it for the South Coast right now, and then we'll be back to talk more with Kesha Neve after this.

0: Star FM. It's Aaron and Brad on your Friday morning. That was a new single from Kesha Neve, Better This Way. Kesha, can you tell us what the story is behind the track?
1: Yeah, look, I came into a songwriting session with Lara, Phoebe and Ruby, the three girls that I wrote it with. It was the first time I'd ever met any of them. And we're at Universal. It was set up by a couple of chicks. So we kind of had that all girls vibe straight from the start. I went into it. I really knew that I wanted to write about the topic that I did, but I didn't know if it was for, you know, my first, second, third single. But also like before the show started, I'd come out of a relationship that I'd been in for kind of half a year, and it just was one of those relationships that I kind of had, you know, rose-coloured glasses on for a lot of it and didn't see someone's true colours. Unfortunately, that happens in relationships, but I like to say I'm young and we grow and learn, and I think that's a really vital part of growing up for boys and girls, is going through heartache or meeting new people and being involving yourself in new experiences. And I think it's really important to kind of not block it out and just live and learn from it. So
2: another Pambula local who had a big win earlier this year, who loves getting out there on the snowboard as well.
0: True.
2: Cooper Woods.
1: Yeah, I actually literally just saw Cooper like an hour ago, not even half an hour ago, at the petrol station. He's boosting off for a couple weeks.
2: Oh, is he?
1: But Cooper's actually my neighbour.
2: So no way.
0: I was going to say that all the celebrities are living down in Pambula.
2: What's in the water at Pambula?
1: Yeah, we're neighbours.
2: Now people on the South Coast can see you live. You mentioned earlier you're going to be going on tour with Kalani from Idol.
1: Yeah, we're hitting the road. We're both so ecstatic. I'm actually seeing him on Friday, which will be really cool to kind of, get some more info up about it. And everyone just seems so psyched. I think we've literally got like 1% left of the tickets at Sapphire to sell.
2: Right.
1: Yeah, that's nearly sold out, which is really, really cool to see that local support. And the venues are selling fast. And I think, you know, we were on the phone yesterday just kind of in disbelief that this is our job. And it's very lucky and very, you know, rare in circumstances to make your passion a career. So I think we're both just feeling overjoyed and just very grateful all around.
2: Now, if you want to catch Kesha, as she mentioned, there's only a few tickets left for her upcoming show with Kalani at Club Sapphire Marimbula, Friday, November 20. So you better get in early and grab what's left.
0: Yeah, otherwise you're going to be driving up the coast to a different show.
2: That's right. And good luck with the new single as well, Kesha, Better This Way. It dropped last week, so hopefully big things come from that. We'll look forward to maybe having an album from you in the future.
0: Yeah.
1: Thank you so much. Yeah, hey, there's definitely, we've got songs piled up, ready to go. So a lot more stories to share, a lot more people I've written with. And yeah, I can't wait to share. Thanks for having me on to chat about it. I really appreciate it.
2: No, our pleasure.
0: And congratulations on everything, dude. Yeah. Like,
1: thank you.
0: Can't wait to see what happens so next.
1: Hey, either can I. You know, world's my oyster, so I'm very, very lucky. So I'm very privileged. So yeah.
2: Yeah, no, it's good to chat to you. Kesha there on Power FM. We got your news and weather on the way, and then don't forget, Beat the Bowser. 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
8: Morning, it's Darren Katrupi in the Far South Coast newsroom with your local news first. Police have thrown the book at a young motorcycle rider accused of hooning around parts of Batemans Bay in recent days at all hours of the day and night. Police launched a sting after numerous complaints from the public. The 20-year-old learner rider from Alua Bay was detected speeding along George Bass Drive yesterday morning. Police tell us the bike he was riding was not approved for novice riders. He's been fined a total of just over $1,700 and lost 12 demerit points. The family of a Pambula Beach woman who died 1 year ago today from uterine cancer within weeks of being misdiagnosed twice has slammed the integrity of an investigation by the state's health watchdog. They say 56-year-old Simone Creera was sent by her GP to Southeast Radiology for a scan of her pelvic area, but staff instead performed an ultrasound on her abdomen. This followed an earlier misdiagnosis at Southeast Regional Hospital in Bega. While the New South Wales Healthcare Complaints Commission investigation into the hospital is still open, they've determined no action is required against Southeast Radiology.
9: No one questioned it. We want to know whether the peer review of the findings of the ultrasound considered whether the examination performed was sufficient to exclude serious pathology, but haven't asked any of these questions. This actually leads us to think that they're not totally impartial and objective.
8: Simone's brother Scott speaking there. A reminder this morning for Bega Valley Shire residents about their free waste vouchers. Council GM Anthony McMahon says the clock is ticking to use them.
10: The vouchers that they've got at the moment expire on the 31st of July, so they've got sort of between now and then to go and utilise those at any of our transfer stations. And there's a few choices as to how they can use them, but just a reminder to try and make the most of it before that 31st of July deadline.
8: In local sport, only three games of action in the Group 16 Men's First Grade Rugby League competition this weekend. Tomorrow afternoon, Bombala head over the mountain to take on the Roosters in Bega. On Sunday, defending premiers Tathra hit the road north to Mackay Park, Batemans Bay for a meeting with the Tigers, and Maria will play host to Naruma at Aquaman Oval. That's your latest local news and sport. I'm Darren Katrupi.
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11: Morning, I'm Jackie Lim. The Coalition and Greens say Labor's proposed social media crackdown needs closer scrutiny, backing a Senate inquiry into the legislation. The inquiry means the bill won't return to Parliament for at least 8 weeks, but Deputy Liberal Leader Jane Hume on Seven says they have the time, so why not do it right?
12: The legislation was introduced yesterday at the end of the last sitting fortnight of this term. Now, we're not in Parliament for the next 6 weeks. Why not use that time to make sure that this legislation is going to work this time?
11: A 16-year-old has been charged with murder following the fatal stabbing of a 15-year-old boy in Melbourne's north. The victim was found with stab wounds outside a medical centre in Craigieburn on Wednesday night and later died. South Australia's been bombarded with an intense weather system, delivering the wettest start to July in 40 years. The Bureau recording 42 millimetres fell in Metro Adelaide yesterday, making it the city's fifth wettest July day on record. And with the live-action Moana about to hit cinemas, Dwayne The Rock Johnson has announced a third animated film is also in the works.
0: Visit the team you can trust at Wild Coast Realty on the flat in Naruma. 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
11: In sport, the Socceroos have been busy practicing penalty shootouts ahead of tomorrow's do-or-die clash with Egypt.
13: Obviously on the day, there's, after 120 minutes, so much changes on the pitch, so the players that start the game, most likely they're not going to be on the pitch at the end. So if it does get to that stage, then the coaching staff have to, you know, decide along with the players left on the field.
11: Defender Alessandro Ciccati there. And the Panthers will be looking to keep their spot at the top of the NRL ladder as they prepare for their clash with the Rabbitohs tonight. That's the latest in news and sport.
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5: Take a look at the weather. Take a look at the traffic for your Friday. Nothing too hectic to report on the roads this morning. But if you are out and about and see something we should know about, 1300 92 1250 is the number to call us on. Also, those roadworks, those school zones are in place. So make sure you're slowing it down for the kids. Make sure you're 40 in those school zone. Roadworks still in place on the Princess Highway at Jeremanda Creek in Mogo and at Batemans Bay between Guy Street and the old Princess Highway. And in the south, there's roadworks happening in Tathra Road at Boundary Road and at Kallaroo near the Sapphire Coast Drive intersection. 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
6: Bit of a chilly Friday for the South Coast, partly cloudy in 17, and that'll feel even colder because the Bureau's warning of strong marine winds for the Batemans Coast, gale force marine winds for the Eden Coast. Tomorrow, mostly sunny and 17, but temperatures are kind of hovering around the mid-teens this morning. We're still sitting on 16 in Naruma, 15 in Batemans Bay and Bega, and 14 in Marimbula. 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
0: Fridays are huge at Bateman's Bay Soldiers Club with a badge draw and live tunes free. Like a piece of Vegemite toast, these two always seem to fall face down. It's Power FM's Aaron and Brad.
6: 20-9. Yeah, nah. That's just one of the Aussie phrases that's been added to the Oxford English Dictionary.
5: Oh, wow. Have they actually defined it as meaning no?
6: Oh, yes. That's the beauty of the ambiguous yeah, nah.
5: I thought yeah, nah meant no and nah, yeah meant yes.
6: I thought yeah, nah was yes, but it was an easy way of saying yes. I don't know. I just always feel it's non-committal. You never really know where you stand when someone says that. But there's a few other Aussie phrases that have been added to the Oxford Dictionary. We'll fill you in on those later this half hour. But coming up next, hopefully you've registered your deets for Beat the Bowser, because we're going to be firing up the dodgy power petrol pump after Harry Styles on Power.

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0: Yeah, once July 1st ticked over, it meant we weren't getting as big a discount due to that fuel excise, which means those prices have just been slowly going back up again, which is what we don't want to see. What we want to see is people filling up with free fuel.
3: Yeah.
0: That's what Beat the Bowser is all about. 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Let's put the call through to Jessica in Batemans Bay.
3: Good morning. Is that Jessica?
4: Yes.
3: Hey, Jessica. It's Aaron and Brad here from Power FM. How are you?
4: Oh, good. How are you?
0: Yeah, well.
3: Good, thank you.
0: We're calling you to play Beat the Bowser, Jess.
4: Oh, nice.
0: Yeah. What do you drive? What's your?
4: I drive a Prado.
3: Ooh, oh, okay. Should be expensive to fill. Hey.
4: Oh yeah.
0: Okay.
4: Definitely.
0: On average, how much a week do you have to put in the tank?
4: About 130.
0: Okay. Is that what you're hoping to win this morning?
4: Oh, God, I'm hoping so.
0: All right. Well, think of a number in your mind and yell out stop when the dodgy power petrol pump reaches that amount, and you'll win that in free fuel.
4: Awesome.
0: All right.
3: Are you
0: here
3: ready?
0: We go.
5: $16. $24. $36. $73. $80. $81. $83.
4: I'm going to say stop.
0: You've stopped on $83, Jess, and that's how much you're putting in the Prado. Congratulations.
4: Awesome.
3: Let's go, Jess. Do you want to see how much you could have taken home this morning?
4: Yeah, we'll see.
0: Okay, you're a brave woman.
5: $99. $140. $160.
0: Oh, finally, God.
4: Oh, my God. Oh, well, I'm grateful.
0: That's right. $83 of fuel. Thanks to our mates next door at Bega Valley Automotive. They're proudly local, proudly Bega, and automotive excellence for every drive. Congrats.
4: Awesome. Thank you so much.
0: You're welcome. Enjoy. And, of course, next week we'll be doing it all over again. Again, yeah. We can't seem to really push into that $100 territory.
3: Yeah, well, I'm
0: Everyone's playing it safe.
3: Very safe. Well, it did slow down a little there before it revved back up, so maybe it was just having a little bit of a hiccup.
0: Feel Jess lost her nerve, but if you've got nerves of steel, take on the dodgy power petrol pump when it returns for Beat the Bowser next Friday. 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That's one of the slang terms that's been added by Oxford to the dictionary. More on that.

0: Benson Boone with Mr. Electric Blue on Power FM. It's 10 to 9 with Aaron and Brad. I'm just hamming up the Aussie accent because we're slowly invading the English language. We're slowly morphing the English language into Australian.
1: Yeah.
0: Which is what we speak here. Australian Oxford Dictionary has just added 314 new words and phrases, and amongst them is 17 new Australian English words.
1: Oh, okay.
0: Here's a few of them that made the list.
2: Branch stacking, checkout chick, curly, dish slicker, donkey vote, doover, flanny, flog, grey nomad, horse doovers, kafoops, love job, salty, scungies, snot block, to arc up.
0: You were shaking your head then, because were there a few there that you didn't recognise, Erin?
1: Can I get a definition on curl liquor?
0: There was dish liquor. Dish liquor's the greyhounds, the races, the racing dogs.
1: What?
0: Yeah, they call them dish liquors. Yeah,
1: why? Oh, because they would clean the plates, I guess, if you let them.
0: Yep. My favourite was in that list. Do you know what it was?
1: Is it curly?
0: Snot block.
1: Oh, yes.
0: That's a slang term for a vanilla slice. I'm like, how can you make the most delicious thing at the bakery sound like the most disgusting thing at the bakery? Yeah. Not that they're serving those up at Baker's Delight or anything, but they update the Oxford English Dictionary four times a year, but only in June do they add Australian words.
1: Oh,
0: they do that like once a year. They're like, Bluey is already doing enough damage. Like, we've got kids over in America that are developing Australian accents because of Bluey, so I guess they don't want too many Aussie words making it in. But there is one phrase that made it in this year that's caught everyone's attention. The phrase, yeah, nah. It seems no one can nail it down.
3: Oh, yeah, nah's like, nah, you don't want to do it.
4: Yeah, nah.
5: When you're saying yes to something.
4: Yeah, and then you're saying maybe no.
5: Yeah.
0: How do you use it in your everyday conversations, Erin?
1: Yeah, nah is, to me, no. It's like, yeah, it's not going to happen, mate. Like, yeah, I can see the vision that you have, but shut it down.
0: It feels like just a nice way of letting people down.
1: Yes.
0: So if you use it in the negative, like you were saying, as no, you're like, nah, yeah. He's like, no, I disagree with you, but I don't want to say no. You know?
1: So we flip it, see?
0: But I use it both ways. So if I'm agreeing, I go, yeah, nah. If I don't totally agree, I'll say, yeah, and the nah is the but. It's like, yeah, nah.
1: Oh. So if I don't agree, I say yeah, as in like, yeah, I see your point, and then nah, as in nah, like not my vibe.
0: Okay. But then if someone came up to me and said, oh, that Aaron's a flog, I'd be like, yeah, nah. So I don't want to totally disagree with them because I'll put them offside, but at the same time, you're not a flog, so I have to like, you know?
1: Yeah.
0: But if I go,
1: I think
0: nah,
1: I'm hurting my own brain now.
0: Well,
1: what
0: this is what Oxford
1: say?
0: Says. It's an adverb, yeah, nah. And it's used especially in spoken response to a suggestion or a statement, typically to express hesitancy or dissent. It basically means yes, but, according to Oxford. So they've got examples like, yeah, nah, I think there's just no motivation to get dressed up. I mean, unless you're on the prowl, stuff like that.
1: They made it so Australian. Oh, my God.
0: So
1: I feel like Kath and Kim wrote that entry. Seriously.
0: Or maybe noise will make it in.
1: I hope so.
0: Noise and baby cheeses.
1: Noise. baby cheeses.
0: Baby cheeses. It's Aaron and Brad.
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0: FM, just on 9 o'clock. We've got to go, but before we take off, we've got to say a huge happy birthday to Mr. Sam.
1: Woo! Happy birthday, Sam!
0: He's going to be taking you through the rest of your Friday workday after 10 this morning, so hopefully he celebrates hard, and we'll be back Monday morning.
1: Yeah, we'll see you nice and early next week, and keep your eyes out for some magic on our Facebook pages.
0: Yes, the amazing Erin will be joining us. Local magician. How's it going, learning those tricks?
1: Look, it's going.
0: Okay, sure. Now, we've got...
1: No rabbits have been harmed.
0: We've got a family pass to go and check out a magic show in Batemans Bay to be won next week. Great for school holidays. So, mums and dads, make sure you're listening and keep your eye on our socials as well to see the future of magic. The amazing Erin.
1: It's not great.

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7: Hey there, it's Darren Katrupi in the Far South Coast newsroom with your local news first. Yorubadala Shire Council is set to hold an extraordinary meeting next week with an attempt to reverse the approval of a controversial subdivision at Mossy Point. Councillors Sharon Winslade, Stephen Mayne and Nick Johnson forcing the meeting to be called on Tuesday afternoon after lodging a rescission motion. The current approved DA allows the owner of the block to clear 76% of the forest that's currently home to the threatened yellow-bellied glider. The move comes as angry residents prepare to hold a public meeting at 11 tomorrow morning on the corner of George Bass Drive and Annette's Parade.
8: It's kind of hard to take because you don't really know what's going on behind closed doors, and it's a bummer because you look at the map, but then you look out here and it's two different things. Like, I looked on the map again last night and there's hardly any trees where the existing houses are, and there's a lot of trees. It's just untouched bush and they're just going to nuke it.
7: Lifetime Connell's close resident Jay Coots there. More questions this morning in our investigation into the death of Pambula Beach woman Simone Crearer, who died 1 year ago today, just weeks after misdiagnosis at two local health facilities. The 56-year-old's family have been advised by the New South Wales Healthcare Complaints Commission that they're still looking into the care provided to Simone at Southeast Regional Hospital, but have closed their investigations into her GP and Southeast Radiology at Maroon. Simone's brother Scott says the agency is a toothless tiger.
9: The impression you get here is that the ACCC is reluctant to take action against these entities. They don't seem to have any authority to do anything. They don't seem to be really impartial. Even though they claim to have a lot of power, it's not evident here that they're wielding any of their authority.
7: In local sport, two Far South Coast locals will strap on their boots this weekend for the start of the NRLW competition. Bega's Kezzy Apps to captain the West Tigers against Parramatta on Sunday, while tomorrow Millie Elliott from Cobargo will lead the Roosters' engine room against the Gold Coast. Tigers fans hoping a change of coach and some new recruits will help propel the Tigers higher up the ladder this year. Kezzy says the goal is always to win an NRLW premiership.
10: But in order to get that, you still have to focus on that week to week, and you've got to trust the process and not look too far ahead. You've got to focus on the present and be present as much as possible. But yeah, still have to focus just on the week ahead. And then once you tick that off, then you go the next one.
7: That's your latest local news and sport. I'm Darren Katrupi.
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11: Morning, I'm Jackie Lim. New hope for Aussies living with MND, a potential treatment development by University of Queensland researchers, is being hailed a major step forward. The breakthrough was supported by Fight MND funding, with human trials expected within 5 years. The Defence Industry Minister isn't backing down on his comments about the Liberal Party founder. Pat Conroy caused quite a stir yesterday, branding Robert Menzies as a Nazi appeaser. He's told Nine this morning he's not sorry.
12: Absolutely not. In those remarks, I made a simple fact. He was had a policy of appeasement. The Liberals' argument isn't with me, it's with history.
11: A huge dump of snow has breathed life back into Australia's struggling ski season. The New South Wales and Victorian Alps were hit with a major snowstorm overnight after weeks of unusually dry and warm conditions left many slopes without a blanket. Weather experts say more wintry weather is on the way. And getting up from your chair could be more important than you think. New research from the University of Glasgow has found every extra hour of uninterrupted sitting is linked to a 9% higher risk of cancer.
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11: In sports, Spain's through to the next stage of the World Cup after defeating Austria this morning. Portugal and Croatia are just about to kick off before Switzerland takes on Algeria later on. And round 17 AFL action continues tonight with a double header. Sydney hosting the Western Bulldogs before the Crows take on the Eagles. Last night, the Lions got back in the hunt for the top four after downing the Cats by 22, but the win's been marred by hamstring injury concerns to Darcy Gardner and Zach Bailey. That's the latest in news and sport.
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0: Partly cloudy for your Friday with a warning of strong marine winds for the Batemans Coast and gale force marine winds for the Eden Coast. It's already a bit blustery out there. We're chasing a top of 17 degrees. Tomorrow, mostly sunny and 17. Get the latest forecast and check out what's trending online anytime at our website, powerfmbigabay.com.au, and listen to Power anywhere you go with the iHeart app.
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0: Oh, here we are, Friday. Can you believe it? The weekend within sniffing distance. And to help you get closer, we got 50 minutes of commercial free music, including this throwback from The Offspring. The boys have been on tour at the moment, and they've actually had the guy from the original music video up on stage with them. So looking forward to hearing that one soon. We'll also check out this one from Ella Langley, Choosing Texas. And BB Rex's dusting off the old Faithless vinyl with New Religion coming up this hour. Hits and a heap more coming up in your ad-free 50. We're getting it started now with Sergeant Slick on Power.

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Never gonna give you up, never gonna let you down. Hey, get out of here, Rick. Yeah, get out, go on. 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